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A lot of incredible ladies from Georgia making a name for themselves in the country music world. Ashley Brooks, one of them. Mackenzie Carpenter coming up. Lexi Liu, too. And Isabella Hartline for the bar now on New Country 101.5, Georgia Country Sunday Night.

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You get paid. 1905 on the line. If you can figure out the summer secret sound number 3, we'll play at 805, 1105, and 505. Mackenzie Carpenter in Midland, Georgia Country, Sunday night. 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

laws they've got up in New York are pretty bonkers. But sick leave for your dog. 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I could get behind. 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

Lady A. One of the surprise guests, Megan Maroney, brought out on stage during her two-night run at Bridgestone Arena in Nashville over the weekend. 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

The reunion will really pop off next year, 2027, the boys say. Lots of things planned. 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Sitting at 19.05. Figure out that artist, figure out what they're doing, and get paid.

lucky are we to live in a state where so many incredible country artists hail from? 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

What a cool take. And to have Dolly on it too, Son of Jolene from Bells. 11 o'clock news with Wyatt Flores and Charles Wesley Godwin on 101.5 After Dustin Lynch.

Marco and Ella Jaded on New Country 101.5. Kind of a close guess of opening a door. Friday afternoon with the Summer Secrets out. Jackpot's at 19.05. We'll play again at 8.05. And Chris Young is on 101.5 and didn't come here to leave.

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Good morning, good evening, whatever time of day it is for you. Always happy that you are here. My name is Justin. This is the Overnight Ride. I'm here. I'm well. I survived two nights of Megan Maroney here in Nashville. It was amazing. More on that show this week because a bunch of stuff happened. Right now, Ella Morgan, it's I Can't Love You Anymore on the Overnight Ride.

0: Very intimidating words. I was actually scared. My name's Justin. This is the Overnight Ride. I am a chili head. A couple weeks ago, I was in Franklin, Tennessee. They had a savory spice there. And they had ghost pepper salt, which I've bought before. I ran out. I bought it again. I forgot how potent it is. And almost smoked out my friends when I made them breakfast over the weekend. Also over the weekend, I ate another spicy food. You know, Nashville is known for its hot chicken. And when you order a middle spicy one, to most people, it's very, very spicy. And they do warn you that. Well, I went to this little pub, and they had chicken bites, and they looked delicious. I said, I'm going to get those. So I order them, put my order in. The waitress walks away. She leaves the menus. I'm just checking out the menu again. My pastime is reading menus. And it says, absolutely no refunds. The fear that instilled in me was incredible. No refunds is horrifying. Like, a warning label is less horrifying than no refunds. I did not ask for a refund. I asked for more napkins because my eyes instantly started sweating and I sweat right through my shirt. And that's why they say no refunds.
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13: A better life with Dr. Sanjay Gupta.
14: It's about as tough a family problem as you can get. An adult child has cut off communication with a parent, or the other way around. It's often represented as ungrateful kids, difficult parents, but the truth, experts say, is usually a lot more complicated and more common than you would think. Researchers estimate 1 in 5 people will become estranged from their father at some point. But here's what I find hopeful. Going no contact isn't always the end of the story. Sometimes it's more of a painful pause that gives both people time to heal, reflect, and grow. The common thread among those who found their way back, they stopped pointing fingers and looked inward instead. If you are estranged from someone you love, first of all, I am sorry. Take care of yourself. Stay open. Don't lose hope. But also, don't waste time either. Life is short. I'm Dr. Sanjay Gupta, helping you live a better life.
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The song is called Life Changes, and the song changes every time Thomas Rhett has a new child with his wife Lauren, or a major event happens in his life. A living, breathing song on the overnight ride.

It is pretty crazy that both of these guys didn't really pick up a guitar until they were in their 20s. And now they're both here. Luke, one of the biggest in the world. Charles, one of the best live shows in the world. Charles Wesley Godwin, Luke Combs, Better That Way on the Overnight Ride.

made a comment the other day about big cities. And I feel like a song about a city should have a line about a Starbucks across the street from another Starbucks. John messaged me and said, don't forget about the McDonald's across from the McDonald's. Dylan Scott, Dear Big City, on the Overnight Ride.

0: Hudson Westbrook painted you pretty on the overnight ride. We now know that he has a brand new album, Made You Look, out November 6th. Has been releasing music as he goes. Hits Me, Backwards, Hey Dallas, which you may have heard. No track listing yet. I'm curious, will there be a duet on here? Last time we talked, he said he's going to mix his Texas roots with kind of a John Mayer kind of thing. So Made You Look, maybe that again. It is out November 6th.
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11: A better life with Dr. Sanjay Gupta.
12: A condition that affects 1 in 10 women worldwide just got a new name. You've probably heard of PCOS, polycystic ovary syndrome. But experts estimate up to 70% of women don't know that they have it. And part of the problem could be the name itself. A major international effort, led by Dr. Helena Teed of Monash University in Australia, and back then by dozens of prominent medical groups, has gotten the name changed to polyendocrine metabolic ovarian syndrome, PMOS. It's a mouthful, I know, but here's why it matters. The old name made it sound like the condition was just about cysts on the ovaries. In reality, it's a whole-body hormone and metabolic condition linked to type 2 diabetes, heart disease, anxiety, and depression. The hope is that a clearer name can lead to more diagnoses and better care. I'm Dr. Sanjay Gupta, helping you live a better life.
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This past weekend, crazy headline. Bo Bryan, who is Luke Bryan's son, took on Gunnar Rivers, who is former Chargers quarterback Philip Rivers' son. Sounds like a Mad Libs. It's true.

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What a week ahead. My name's Justin. It is the Overnight Ride. In the middle of this week, Kane Brown is hosting a Shania Twain lookalike contest at his bar here in Nashville. And he will be on the show this Friday. It's Kane Brown Woman on the Overnight Ride. Hey,

0: prepare to be exposed. I'm Justin. It's the Overnight Ride. Maybe my biggest fear. My biggest fear is losing all my money because I order too much Uber Eats. I'm trying to cut back. There's videos circling the internet of the Uber Eats robot. The robot's cute, for lack of a better word. It's like a wagon that pulls up to you and it opens up. When your food's inside, it keeps it hot or keeps it cold. Okay. The problem is the Uber Eats robot sings a song to you upon delivery of what you ordered. So if you order a lot, this song is going to be 5 minutes long and all of your neighbors are going to be all up in your business. I don't want to be exposed like that. Down with the robots.
1: 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The Overnight Ride will be right back.
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Russell Dickerson, he is done his Christmas shopping. My name's Justin. It's the overnight ride. What's his gift to his wife, Kaylee? He poured a bunch of champagne in an envelope and wrote, "Do not open till Christmas." It's worth your wild on the overnight ride.

Luke Bryan and Jason Aldean wrapping up the first part of the Double Down Tour over this past weekend. There's one more date. It's December 11th in Las Vegas. I feel like they're going to do this again next year. Did five shows this year. Soft launching next year's vision. It's Jason and Anytime Soon.

Maybe the coolest story from the past couple days. My name's Justin. This is The Overnight Ride. So you should be here. Cole Swindell's song about losing his father. Fast forward to his latest album where there's a song about his dad's Bronco. He found his dad's Bronco. And I believe he's fixing it up right now. Cole Swindell, Girl Dad, on The Overnight Ride.

0: 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The Overnight Ride will be right back.
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7: A better life with Dr. Sanjay Gupta.
8: Could the way you think about getting older actually change how you age? Sounds far-fetched, but stay with me here. Yale researcher named Becca Levy found that people who hold positive views about aging live on average 7.5 years longer than those who don't. 7.5 years. That's a bigger impact than quitting smoking. Now, believing it alone isn't magic. As author Nir Eyal puts it in his new book, Beyond Belief, your beliefs become your biology by way of behavior. In other words, if you believe you can grow and get stronger at any age, you are then more likely to eat right, to exercise, and keep learning, and your body reaps those rewards. So the next time you catch yourself saying, I'm too old for this, knock it off. The story you tell yourself and the actions that follow, those things matter far more than you think. I'm Dr. Sanjay Gupta, helping you live a better life.
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Three songs in 3 weeks. That's what happened this past Friday for Gavin Adcock. Gave us another new one off his new album, The Day I Hang It Up, out October 2nd. He says we won't believe who's on the album with him. I think it's Treaty Oak Revival. I unblurred the blur. Ain't nothing.

Now, I know Hudson Westbrook has a brand new album out on November 6th, but I still want him to do a show where he plays House Again as the last song. Then he plays it twice. So it's House Again. Here's just one time on the Overnight Ride.

So how did John Mayer wind up on this song? Lainey Wilson happened to be in the same studio as him the day they were recording this song. She played it for him on his phone, on her phone. And he goes, all right, let me jump in there and play on it. It's that easy. It's Lainey Wilson, John Mayer on guitar, phone keys, wallet on the overnight ride.

0: been a couple weeks since this whole don't eat lettuce thing has been going on. My name's Justin. This is the Overnight Ride. I feel like I really downplayed it there. But, you know, people are avoiding lettuce because of the Cyclospora outbreak. How about this, though? Ranch dressing sales are falling because people are avoiding lettuce. I didn't think that would happen because in my experience, and probably yours, ranch usually winds up on other things more often than lettuce. Pizza, other vegetables, crackers. There was like a martini the other week with ranch dressing in it. I didn't think ranch dressing sales would go down. Ranch transcended salads. A real underdog story.
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The start of a new week, which means we get new music. It is finally here. A very strongly worded text to my boss saying, hey, I'm going to play this. He said, K. A strongly worded K. It's Blake Whiten, Bet on That, on the Overnight Ride.

Where was John Morgan when he said to himself, I'm going to do this music thing? He was on the center beam of a house he was remodeling. And he said, let's do it. And now we're here. It's John Morgan, Kid Myself, on the Overnight Ride.

I'll make a statement before I play this song. My name's Justin. This is The Overnight Ride. The first Coetzel and Ella Langley duet, That's Why We Fight, should have been massive. So I'm glad they went back to the well. It's Co and Ella, Jaded, on The Overnight Ride.

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Never could have thought of this myself. That's why these guys get paid to do this. Howdy is the greeting. And how'd he get her? You'll get it soon. Cole Goodman, howdy on the Overnight Ride.

More marriage and relationship advice from Shane Proffitt. Soup, even when it's 100 degrees outside, still brings his fiance soup. Because apparently the soup on the Luke Bryan tour was very, very good.

internet is a buzzing because Taylor Swift's initials popped up on a couple buildings and they're kind of like neon greeny. I don't know. The internet and the Swifties went crazy with it. Looks like something is on the way. What? I do not know. But the green means something. The cursive means something. They always find little Easter eggs. It's very impressive.

0: feel like school is starting for a lot of kids today. My name's Justin. This is the Overnight Ride. And you put the kids in those brand new shoes today, and they come home later, and the shoes are dirty. Go on Amazon and buy the pink stuff. It's a bottle of pink stuff. It comes with a brush. Cleans shoes. But I was curious what else it cleans. 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Cleans my counter. Cleans the seats in my car. And I have no idea what the ingredients are. I'm just putting you on some game. The pink stuff on Amazon. Keep the kids looking fly the entire year. Nothing is worse than getting those new shoes and dirtying them up. It's a miracle. This is not an ad. I just feel like I got to give some advice to the parents out there.
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2: 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Thank you for being part of our family. The Overnight Ride will be right back.
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1: He's a ranch hand in a pinch, man. 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

0: ACM honors a couple days ago. My name's Justin. It's the Overnight Ride. Sheryl Crow is there to honor Eric Church. And she covered an Eric Church song. And Eric accepted his award and said, as a kid, I had a Sheryl Crow poster on my wall. I feel like if you're a celebrity, that's the only way to get away with saying that. She might look at me weird if I told her that.
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7: Imagine a best friend who is always available, never judges you, and never asks for anything in return. Sounds pretty good, right? Well, that's essentially the promise of AI companions, and some people think they could help solve the loneliness epidemic. But many experts think these non-human companions could actually make things worse. And here's why. Real connection does require real vulnerability. The risk that the other person might disagree with you or see you differently. AI often removes that risk entirely. As one MIT professor put it, AI offers connection without vulnerability, which can feel good in the moment, no doubt, but it doesn't really nourish you. AI has plenty of good uses, but it is no substitute for a deep, enduring, complicated friendship. So text your friend, call your mom, make some plans this weekend. I'm Dr. Sanjay Gupta, helping you live a better life.
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0: Thomas Rhett, Jordan Davis, Ain't a Bad Life on the Overnight Ride. So JD played the Red Bull Jukebox where the fans and the crowd vote on the set list. He did an Usher cover. And he's been releasing some covers lately, so we might get a recorded version of that very, very soon.
1: Ain't it

It'd be a mistake not to just remind you again. Life is about these simple things. And today is National Waffle Day. And one of those simple things is a hotel continental breakfast. Make your own waffle.

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Welcome to the Overnight Ride, live from Nashville to hometowns across the USA.

name is Justin. It is the Overnight Ride. You know the deal. Justin off air on Instagram. Can always call, text 615-737-1033. It's Vince and Mason. And damned if I do.

0: 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Who's this?
1: Just a Joke Guy.
0: Calling us from the great state of Texas. What do you got tonight?
1: I went to the bathroom at a restaurant today and was extra careful. I washed my hands, opened the door with my elbow, raised the toilet seat with my foot, switched on the water faucet with the tissue, then opened the bathroom door to leave with my elbow. And when I returned to the table, I realized I forgot to pull up my pants. You know, I'm old. I used to rock around the clock. Now I limp around the block. This is Jeff the Joke Guy, signing off.
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The Mountain Goat. It's out. Ian Munsick's brand new album. I'm going to put the no skip label on it. When award season rolls around, I don't know, man. I think it could sneak in there. It's Ian Munsick and Love is Blind.

Rowdy Twang. Phenomenal name. It's the name of Luke Combs' character in Big City Greens, the animated show. Looks nothing like Luke. Sounds like Luke. Looks nothing like him. Here's BYU. Kinda

Soul. John Party giving us another look behind the scenes of his tour. It was in Delaware a couple days ago. A nap and ice cream. And then severe weather. Two good things, one bad. John Party boots off on the overnight ride.

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New album is out. It's pretty good. Talking about Young, the new one from Dan and Shay. Out this past Friday. Of course, Cody Johnson featured on it. They met all the way back in 2013. 13 years in the making. Dan and Shay say so on the Overnight Ride.

I might need to make the trek down. You can win a pair of Lucchese boots, which is, you know, the most expensive boots you can buy, basically, to Kane Brown's bar on Wednesday. Because apparently there's a Shania Twain lookalike contest. My boss tried to get me to enter. I will not be doing that. I'll go watch, though.

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2: There are these bizarre reasons why people ended their romance, and I just see a lot of these things happening during the summer. I see a lot of these as being a reason why somebody would look for a reason, because summer romances aren't real.
3: Right.
2: It's petty. But this one makes me angry. They took me on a date to play bingo.
4: I would have loved that.
3: Yeah.
5: I love bingo.
3: You get a few drinks in you and you put some money on it. Bingo is so much fun.
5: Exactly.
2: Bingo is universal. Bingo is one of those things. Yes. It's not. I don't see it as like an elderly thing.
3: There is no better high than when you hit that bingo and you get to yell, bingo! Check my numbers! Check the numbers! I got them all!
2: My apologies to anybody this morning who finds that offensive. There's no better high than bingo. Yeah.
5: But listen, you talking about killing a high when they're up there going, okay, let's check the car.
3: Oh, yes.
5: And then they go, and you go, I-19, and you went, oh, I thought you said 20.
3: And
5: you get booed off the stage. You get so booed.
3: Like, you try to cheat. Cheater, you're a cheater.
2: That we went on a cruise ship one time and someone got it wrong. And everyone, we booed them so hard they walked out.
5: Well, and what's horrible is if you've already, you know, took your dauber and you daub that number and it's like, oh, Lord, I got to get a new card. It's awful.
2: You know what's funny? We still have our bingo daubers from our honeymoon in the junk drawer. By the way, what am I going to do with two dried out daubers?
5: Well, I don't know.
3: A nice
5: what
3: memory.
5: Are you going to do?
3: Put it in your memory box.
2: I wonder, you know what I'm going to do when I get home? I'm going to take my dauber and put it underwater and see if I can resuscitate my dauber.
3: Yeah, yes,
5: wet the dauber. That's what you should do.
2: I'm going to go home and moisten my dauber. I'll let you know. I'll get video later on. I'll post it on our Kincaid and Dallas. Can Kincaid bring his dauber back to life? Google. AI, how do I resuscitate my dauber?
5: What color is your dauber?
2: We have two. We have one's red, one's blue.
5: Love that.
2: Yep, I was the blue dauber. She was the red dauber.
5: Mm-hmm. Oh, the blue dauber.
2: That's what they called me in high school.
5: I'm going to get you a cape.
2: I am the...
3: Here comes the blue dauber.
5: That's like a superhero.
2: That is... Everyone's excited for the Marvel movies that are coming out. Watch, you're going to get stuck with the blue dauber in the spring.
3: You're the bootleg superhero movie that they sell in like the street corner. I can't afford Spider-Man, but here's a blue dauber.
2: Would you watch the blue dauber? Let us know.
5: I would so watch the blue dauber, especially if you're going to like bring your if you're going to wet it and bring it back to life.
2: That's it. Your superpower is you're an average guy until it rains on you, and then you're able to leave marks on things.
3: You just leave little dots everywhere.
2: You're just creating a mess.
5: Oh my God. I never in my life on the way to work this morning did I think we were going to have a conversation about daubers.
3: Where did this even come from?
2: Kincaid and Dallas dauber talk. We're talking about how somebody ended a relationship because they took them to play bingo.
5: Bingo. And then we love bingo.
2: We do. It's fine. Another person said he would never eat fresh vegetables, only canned. I found that weird, so I canned him.
3: Ooh, yeah.
2: Done. Because they didn't like the color red.
5: What?
2: That ended the relationship.
3: Red's a fine color. It's not my favorite color, but it's not a bad color. If someone said they didn't like red, I'd just be like, all right.
2: This one's going to make a lot of people angry because I could see you doing this if you they cut their hair in a way that you're not the person I found attractive.
3: Yeah. Yeah, if you're not that serious, if you don't like them that much, a bad haircut can really ruin things.
5: Yeah, it can. Both men and women.
3: Yeah, and it's going to take a while to grow that hair back.
5: Yep.
2: Crazy reasons why we broke up with somebody, because they refused to pick up their pizza. They ate it with a fork and knife.
5: Ooh. Well, if it's hot to begin with, like, I get that.
2: And you know what? Fold. And blow. Yeah, and
3: get your hands dirty. Come on.
5: Fold, blow, and dob.
2: No, don't get the dauber anywhere near the fold and blow. Other reasons why you ended a relationship. I didn't like the way they chewed gum. If they're smacking that thing.
3: Oh, yeah.
2: Don't say that. If they're.
3: Yep.
2: Everyone loves my mouth sounds. They hate it. Every time I do that,
3: they're smacking it too much.
2: And the last one, because after they got intimate, they hadn't seen that person was wearing socks the entire time. They went camping and the person finally saw their feet. And thought their feet looked weird and strange and decided they couldn't see a life with that person based on their feet.
3: Yeah. But you're laying next to those feet for the rest of your life.
5: I could see that.
3: Yeah.
5: I mean, I'm really not a petty person, but my God. Now, here's the thing. If you'll do something about your feet, like if you do something to get that dead skin, those calluses off, and let's get a pedicure and make it look a little better.
3: The feet can be saved.
2: Maybe. Yeah. Hold on. Let's go to the phones. Okay. Good morning. You're live on the radio. Did you want to chime in on bizarre reasons to end a relationship or...

0: Alice. Mornings.
1: 101.5.
2: Unsurprising, 23% of dog owners in a survey said they would absolutely try their dog's food without hesitation. 16% of us said, yeah, I would try it, but only once. One and done. That's it. I'm done.
1: Kibble's not very good.
2: I know.
1: I've bit into that. It's not very good. But now I got to tell you, my dogs eat some cookie treats. And the cream in the middle tastes like an Oreo. It's okay. Great.
2: Wasn't there a situation years ago where Scott accidentally ingested?
1: Yeah. I put them in a Ziploc bag. And
2: that's right.
1: I forgot to label them.
3: No way.
1: So I told him the next day, I said, hey, don't eat those cookies in the bag. Those are dog treats. Yeah. And he went, great. I had 7 with a glass of milk last night.
3: I was going to say, how long did it take him to notice that these aren't actual cookies? Wow.
1: Yeah, he didn't know.
2: Honestly, you don't see a lot of them anymore, but when Fresh Pet was a thing and they had the Fresh Pet fridges at the store.
1: I still have those.
2: Okay, well, the one near me, like two of them, they're just empty. There's nothing in it. Maybe the fridge is broke. I don't know. But I would get so jealous. Like, I wish I had that. Like something I just like whip up in a skillet.
3: Really fresh like that.
2: I want that. I get jealous of that. One awful time, my dog had this awful habit. Maybe Zydus is too Zion, your dog. Rocky did this years ago when we had him. He would put a bunch of kibble in his mouth. He didn't like eating it over the bowl. He would take it, stuff it in his mouth like a squirrel, and walk
3: over the wall.
2: But he would walk into various places. He wanted exotic places to eat his food.
3: Yeah. No, Zion does that. We call her a grazer. So when I put her a bowl of food out, she'll go over there, she'll nibble on it, she'll eat some, and then she'll walk away. Like, she just goes throughout the day just going back and forth to her bowl whenever she just wants to nibble on a little bit of food. Same thing. She puts a bunch in her mouth, she walks away, and then there's little pieces that if she doesn't like it, she'll just spit it out. So I just find pieces of her kibble just all over the house throughout the day.
2: Okay, I'm giving you a warning because I don't want you to have the same thing that happened to me. We used to eat like on our couch all the time before kids, and we had Rocky all the time. We ate every meal consumed on the couch, never at the table.
3: Same here.
2: And we used to love salads, and I used to love salads with croutons. And I'm a grazer in the way that if there's food dropped on the table, it's my table. I'm going to eat the food that got dropped on the table. I'm like, oh, sweet, extra crouton. Well, you learn quickly that in dim lighting, kibble and croutons look very similar.
3: Oh, no.
1: Well, they're both crunchy.
3: Yes.
2: Yeah, a whole different crunch, Dallas. Oh. So I'm like, cool, crouton. And the minute I was biting, it hit my tongue. I committed. Awful.
1: Ooh. Oh, you awful. Committed? Oh.
2: Awful.
3: Look at
2: it out. I just thought it was an extra crunchy crouton.
1: Yeah.
3: No, in a way, it kind of is. It's like their version of a crouton.
1: Two of my little ones do that same thing. They will just nibble, and then they'll strew it all over the carpet or the rug.
2: Mm-hmm.
1: And then they won't eat it all, but then we save it. And then at 5 o'clock in the afternoon, they're starving, and then they'll eat it. It's so weird.
3: That's exactly what my dog does, too. So people like watch her and they say, well, how many times a day should I feed her? I go, just put a bowl out in the morning of fresh food.
1: Yeah.
3: And if you ever see it empty, like later in the afternoon, then just refill it.
2: Yeah.
3: But she's just, you know, she's not one of those dogs that just sits down and eats right away. Yeah. She eats whenever she wants.
1: Yeah. Now my other five eat like they haven't had anything in 6 months.
3: Yeah.
2: You haven't fed us.
1: So it's like, yeah.
2: Does anybody else do that, too, though, where if you're in your own home and you drop some food on the table, it's your table, it's your food, you know where your table's been, you'll pick up food, especially if it's really tasty food, you'll go and eat stuff off the table.
3: Yeah, it depends.
1: It depends on what it is.
3: What it is, it depends on the last time I wiped down the table, if there's been other people, like if I've had guests over and I know that table is dirty, it's different things.
2: Will you do it if the food's exceptionally wonderful at a restaurant and there's one morsel that fell off the plate and hit the table? Will you do it at a restaurant?
3: Yeah, at a restaurant. If it was only sitting on the table for like half a second and I know that when we sat down at the table, it was clean. Yeah.
2: Your boy was deep in conversation one time with friends at a TGI Fridays and was like, oh, cool, fry. And as I'm eating the fry, my buddy goes, you know, we hadn't ordered yet.
3: Oh, so it was
1: you
3: a
1: ate
3: person,
1: somebody else's
3: fry. That's gross.
2: Last meal fry.
3: Somebody else's food.
2: And by the way, this is how you make a great first impression on a boss, okay? If you ever, we didn't get to this yesterday, the things you should never do with your boss when you're having a lunch or dinner.
3: Yeah.
2: You should never drop something on the table. I was eating a burger and a giant chunk of bacon fell off my burger and hit the table. And we were done with the meal. And I go, sweet, table bacon. And I took it off the table.
3: Table bacon.
2: Remember BP looking at me like, really?
3: I think it's more so not gross that you did that. The fact that you announced it, though, that you were like, oh, table bacon.
2: I think you can get away with it, but I felt the need to claim it.
1: Table bacon.
2: I have discovered. I present to you table bacon.
3: He could have just said nothing and gotten away with it.
2: Yeah. I'm sorry.
1: I think he said something like, do you need another burger or, you know.
2: Yeah, I think he offered me more food.
0: Well, Brian, do you have any table bacon?
4: All your favorite country stars on one app.
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1: 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Mornings.
2: What am I going to do with two dried out daubers?
3: But I just imagine him catching it and it slinging back in the boat and like slapping on his face.
4: There is no better high than when you hit that bingo and you get to yell, bingo! 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Check the numbers! I got them all!
5: Kincaid in Dallas.
6: Yeah, how you doing?
3: I like a crunchy potato log.
7: Good morning. All right. Dallas, whatever you want, girl. Whatever you want. You're the queen. Good morning and welcome to Monday, the 24th of August.
3: Almost gone.
7: Good morning.
3: And I'm telling you, there is some fall in the air.
4: There really is.
7: Dallas feels it this morning. I did too. I called Dallas like I always do. And Lauren, if you want me to call you too, we can have a glorious three-way conversation.
3: Lauren does not want to talk to you in the morning.
4: Okay. It depends on what we're talking about.
7: No, nothing. So I just called Dallas and just whatever, just kind of like a courtesy call. Hi, this is the front desk. Making sure you're awake. So no, I'll call Dallas and we'll just chat for a bit. And she goes, have you felt the air outside?
4: Yeah.
7: No, because for the last 3.5 months, it's get in the car, AC crank from the day before, car parks in the garage, leave. Why would I be exposed to the outside till I go outside? And actually, with Dallas, turned off the AC, rolled the windows down. I'm like, you're right.
4: There's a little bit of spooky in the air. Fall is creeping in.
3: I know. I mean, love it. It's so nice.
7: The daytime temperatures don't agree, but
4: of course.
7: But there was something too when we were out at the Chris Stapleton show when we were on top of the. This makes it sound so bougie,
4: Reverb.
7: But we had such a good time. Reverb at the Hard Rock.
4: It was amazing.
7: The rooftop party. What a great pre-party for that concert.
3: Yeah.
7: We had so much fun getting to meet so many of you. It surpassed our expectations.
3: It was so much fun. It was just great for all the people that came out.
4: Yeah.
7: And it wasn't warm up there.
3: It wasn't. Very nice.
7: It was unreal. There was a breeze. It was amazing. We got to meet so many of you, and it was such a good time. And then we hung out again. The show just, we were living on bunk beds all weekend at the firehouse because then we were hanging out on Saturdays. Dallas was inducted into the Georgia Radio Hall of Fame, and what an honor it was to see you.
4: Yes.
3: It was great. It was so much fun, and just having all you guys there, it was just really a cool moment.
7: It was great just being a part of that table. And
4: yeah, you really are such an inspiration, and hearing your story and the other people who got inducted into the Hall of Fame, too, it was really an amazing reminder of why
3: We do this.
4: Yeah.
7: And it was interesting because everybody had these prepared speeches and the note cards. They took so much time. Our girl.
4: Of course.
7: Goes up there and literally, I was waiting to see. I'm like, she reading off her phone? Her phone's so dirty. How can she see her phone? And nope. Just off the top of her head without missing a beat. And you get off stage and Mike Moore, our boss, is like, did you write that? Das is like, oh, blank, blank, blank. No, blah, blah, blah, blah, blah. It was amazing.
4: So. I did not expect anything less.
3: He's like, yeah, did you write? I said, no, that was just all right here and out it came.
7: We have got to talk about Mike later when he's awake and can hear what happened. He asked me a question.
3: He asked me the same. Yeah. I don't think Lauren's heard it. So.
7: Oh, yeah. I can't wait for you to hear this later. He asked me a question.
3: Chair.
7: I want to see if you know the answer to this question because Mike Moore, who I'm sorry, is older than both myself and Dallas, did not know the answer to this question and thought that this person who was talking to him was speaking a different language. It was wild. And then Lucas did not know the answer to this question.
3: I'm so curious. Hear the question,
7: I hate to tease you.
3: What?
7: It's coming up later on the show. And if you're listening right now and you're like, I got to go to work. I got things to do. It'll be on the show, a replay podcast that Lauren puts together. It's so worth hearing later. It was just such a, how do you not know the answer to this question? I thought I was living in a bizarro world. So.
3: It was crazy.
7: Y'all went and partied after on Saturday and you guys went to a bar and had a lot more fun out there. And I said, guys, I'm sorry. I just want to try to catch Xander the last waking moments. It was his birthday on Saturday and I felt bad not saying goodnight to him before his birthday. You know, that kid had the best birthday ever that day because number one, he did not look at the card, look inside to see if there was money in the card and throw it behind his head like I used to when I was a child. He read the card out loud and said, can I keep this?
3: Oh.
7: At 9. I know. I'm like, so that's.
3: I love that.
4: That's so cute.
7: Best part is I choose cards. I went and got that card at Kroger. The best part about me getting cards, I'll look and I'll just go, that. And I'll just get it. I'll quickly read it. That's the one.
4: Yeah. Right?
7: That's how I choose cards. My wife will sit there like a librarian.
3: Oh, Lord.
7: And she'll go, that's a finger lick. Don't say that. And she'll go through, I don't like that. Oh, no, the colors, that's blurry. And she'll go through for 15 minutes.
4: You know, I'm like that, too.
3: Ooh,
4: I need to make sure I get the perfect card. I prefer a blank card inside so I can write my own message. Mm-hmm. But it really means a lot. If you're a sentimental person like me who likes to keep these cards, I have a shoebox full of cards for decades now.
7: Wow.
4: I like a card that has a really nice front to it that has some meaning behind it.
7: I'm throwing it behind my head. Yeah, no. See, I got my.
3: I'm okay, like, don't and look. I love you, and I know you love me. Don't ever waste money on a card for me.
4: Okay,
3: I'll read it and go, oh, that's so nice, and then I throw it right in the garbage.
4: What if I get like a piece of computer paper and just
3: that's
4: draw
3: fine.
4: You a nice picture?
3: Of it? That's yeah. fine. That's
7: yeah,
3: fine.
7: Please. And so when we got back from the concert we were at on Friday night, Erin has this tradition where she puts up decorations in the house. She'll put them up, and there's streamers and a ton of stuff on the wall and a giant. We've used this dollar store happy birthday sign that we put on the wall. It's now the like. Probably the eighth year we've used this thing since Xander was one. So we've had it for 8 years and it gets put back in the closet.
3: Do you use it for both boys?
7: Not just both boys. You got to understand how this works, okay? Much like Christmas decorations, the happy birthday, everything, the streamers, everything.
4: Yeah.
7: They will be there until November 1st.
4: Oh, so you won't like take them down in between birthdays?
7: Because
3: why not just leave them up? Because your birthday's in November.
7: Well, because Kincaid doesn't want them up anymore. So the deal is.
3: Oh, that would drive me crazy.
7: Nope, 3 days. When we get in November, I get to rip everything down. That's my birthday present every year.
3: Oh, okay.
7: I get to rip it all off the wall and put it away.
3: I got you.
7: So that's what we're doing. Well, good morning. I hope you're good. I hope you had a good weekend. We're so excited to be here. And Dallas, you got a dish this morning with a bunch of sound.
3: I got a bunch of sound. There's a lot to talk about. But the one thing that's going to blow your mind is a pumpkin that makes $15,000 a day.
7: Mm-hmm.
4: I need to be this pumpkin.
3: No, you don't. No. I'll tell you all about the pumpkin.
7: You might have seen the movie. Where are your pants, Charlie Brown?
3: It's all coming up during the dish.

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0: Taylor Sheridan's Paramount and NBC Universal are all being sued by a writer who claims that he stole her idea for a TV show and created Yellowstone. The writer says that she submitted a pilot script, a show Bible, and a pitch desk for a show called Sovereign Nation. She presented this to Sheridan's reps in the later part of 2016 and early 2017. She said Yellowstone used her plot details and casting recommendations. She's seeking damages and profits tied to the alleged copyright infringement and wants to stop future and continued infringement.
3: This will be interesting to watch because I always thought about that. If you go and you pitch something and you never hear back, and it's happened so many times to other people, what sort of recourse do you have to prove that they actually ripped it off from you?
0: I know.
4: If she's got a script and a Bible and everything, like if she's got like documentation proof of this.
0: If she has in the script, if she has those character recommendations and that's so close to what Yellowstone is.
3: You think they'll end up just paying her a boatload?
0: I think she's going to get a check.
4: Good for her.
0: That's what I think.
3: If it's found.
0: Yeah. Yes. Drake is a certified Ella fella.
4: I saw this.
0: Yep. He was spotted with Ernest vibing to Choosin' Texas at Ella Langley's show on Saturday in Little Rock, Arkansas. Fans are wondering if they will collaborate or if he's going to sample her music on a future song. I so hear Drake sampling Choosin' Texas.
4: Yeah.
0: Doing something.
3: I hear Drake singing something else Ella sang a while back.
4: Kincaid and Dallas.
3: All right.
4: Oh, I hope so.
0: Speaking of Ella, Thomas Rhett covering Choosin' Texas. If y'all haven't heard this, check it out because it's fantastic.
5: She's

0: seconds.
1: Well done.
2: So good. All right, let's talk about the $15,000 pumpkin. Pumpkin from Here Comes Honey Boo Boo. That's her sister. I can't remember her real name, but they called her Pumpkin on the show. Makes $15,000 a day.
1: Lauren.
2: On OnlyFans.
1: Not you. That's her name.
2: Lauren.
3: Is it
2: Lauren.
3: Really?
1: Mm-hmm.
3: Oh, it is. Mm-hmm. I just looked it up too. But Lauren with a Y.
1: Yep.
3: I don't spell my name with a Y.
2: Yeah. And her family totally supports her. Honey Boo Boo even encourages her social media followers to sign up. Now, do you think everybody's getting a piece of the pie? Is she like spreading the wealth?
3: I don't know.
2: Among other things.
1: It's too easy. I'm not
2: going to. 15 grand a day. All right. Well, you know, as I say, whatever blows your dress up.
3: You know, good for you, girl. You kind of make that money somehow.
1: Whatever blows your dress up for people holding, credit cards.
2: Jamie Foxx is 58 years old, and he's going to be a dad again. And he spoke to Al Pacino, who's going to be a dad again.
4: Being my age, I was a little on the fence, you know, being 58. But then I ran into Al Pacino a few months ago. I said, Al, Jamie, good to see you. I was worried about you. I said, Al, what you doing? I'm having a baby. I said, Al, how old are you? 84. I said, Al, you going to be back in the drop-off line? 84 years old. Back in the drop-off line. I said, oh, man, shoot, I'm good.
3: His impression is so funny.
2: Okay, I'm really sad about the story that's going around about Miley Cyrus, but for some reason, I'm not surprised. Back in 2008, a young Miley Cyrus and her friend Mandy posted a video mocking Selena Gomez and Demi Lovato.
3: An iconic video.
2: Yes, and it recently got brought up by someone on Reddit, and then former Disney pop star Jordan Pruitt hit up the comments to say, quote, "This is how Miley treated everyone back in the day, including me, LOL. Miley used to call me and leave me nasty voicemails with her and her friend named Mandy saying I needed a nose job, new teeth, and a choreographer. She was relentless." I'm not surprised.
3: No, I'm not surprised either. But I need to remember that Miley was she's probably 14, maybe 16 at this time.
1: She was a brat.
3: She was just, you know, your typical brat of a high school girl, but not, you know, living a very different life. I don't think she's like that anymore, but that does not surprise me at all. She was definitely that mean girl back then.
2: Yes, exactly. And it has been confirmed. And I'm very excited about this. Nicolas Cage is coming back for National Treasure 3.
1: There's more treasure?
2: Yep.
1: All right.
2: More treasure.
1: Cool.
2: I'm Dallas, and that's the dish.
1: Thank you. When we get back. Gen Z, shots fired at millennials this morning. These are millennial trends that Jay-Z would like millennials. I'm Jay-Z. Excuse me, Jay-Z. Gen Z.
2: Jay-Z.
1: 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You'll hear about it next.
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6: Road work up towards Gwinnett County this morning on I-85 southbound. Currently closing off as many as two right lanes there between Old Peachtree Road, exit 109, and Pleasant Hill Road, exit 104. Also, keeping an eye on delays there on Highway 316 westbound. Due to some road work there, closing your off-ramp to I-85 southbound there, your diversion being taken to Boggs Road. Then over towards Cobb County, a crash this morning, I-20 eastbound between Riverside Parkway at exit 46 and Fulton Industrial Boulevard exit 49. Two left lanes blocked, delays stretching back towards Thornton Road exit 44. I'm Zach Rizzo from the Traffic Center.
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2: So I just got a message from Engineer Chad I'd like to read before we get to the rift between millennials and Jay-Z. I'm sorry, Gen Z, not Jay-Z. Could you guys please give a shout out to one of your listeners that goes to my church? Her name is Cynthia, and she's retiring on Friday, and she absolutely loves you guys, and she thinks that Dallas's new kitchen is awesome.
3: Oh, we love Cynthia.
4: Hey, Cynthia.
2: In other news, we don't talk about it. Chad started his own church. The Church of Chad. This takes place, basically, it looks like Cinderella's castle. It's out in the middle of a field. He's trying to recreate the Disney park. It's a whole Disney church experience.
3: Well, and the preacher looks like Mickey Mouse.
2: Yeah.
5: Hey, everyone.
3: And that's how he talks.
5: Hey, could y'all rise? Hey, y'all can see it.
2: Nothing wrong
3: you
2: with that.
3: You do that really well.
4: Yeah, you do.
2: I work with a guy.
3: You could be a Mickey.
2: I work with a guy who, when he got excited, he would just, come into work, he'd be excited about something. Hey guys, did you hear? He sounded like Mickey, and he would get so mad when you make fun of him. He just sounded like that.
3: Okay, true story. Yeah. I was at Disney World one time on a radio trip.
4: Yeah.
3: And we were doing interviews, and they brought the man and woman by who were the voices.
2: Wow.
3: And it was, they're husband and wife. I don't know. I think one of them has passed away, but they did the whole thing standing there in front of me, and it was like this old man. But he sounded just like Mickey Mouse. It was crazy.
2: Do you think that when they were younger?
3: You know what? I wanted to ask that.
4: I was going
3: to
4: say, I have so many questions, and I didn't know how they figured out they could do that, the whole thing.
3: Because they didn't sound like that.
4: Like,
3: normally,
4: that did was they not meet their at, like, voice. Mouse school? Like, was there, like, a school where you're trying to be Mickey Mouse?
3: The school of mouse? Yeah. I don't know.
5: Hey, Edna, you're looking fine.
2: That's enough of that.
3: Okay.
2: It's Kincaid.
5: Hey, it's Kincaid and Dallas.
4: What does Jay-Z not want us to do?
2: Oh, Jay-Z's so upset. No, this is Gen Z. I said it wrong. Gen Z is mad at millennials, because every generation just completely has to find reasons to hate the generation that lived before them and is currently here. These are the things that Gen Z hates about millennials. They can't stand high-waisted jeans. They want those gone forever. Although, the trend is back, and I thought Gen Z brought back high-waisted jeans.
4: I thought so, too, but I haven't seen the younger generation. They like the low-rise jeans, which don't catch me in a pair of those.
3: Oh, yeah, Lord.
2: No, too much crack.
3: yes.
2: The Gen Z does not like side parts in your hair.
4: No. Let's bring the side part back. I'm tired. That gives you nice volume in your hair.
3: Yeah, I love, sometimes I'll do my hair like that.
4: Yeah.
3: You know, and it kind of gives you just a nip,
4: Bring the side part back.
2: I love when Dallas on the radio. Dallas says like that. You have to just imagine. And because Dallas is such a trusted individual, everyone goes, oh, yeah, exactly like that. No matter what that was, you just agree that is that. They don't like when you say the term adulting. They have the term adulting.
4: Yeah. Yeah, I don't like that.
2: Which, you know what? I'm going to end Great Moments in Adulting. We'll call it something else. We'll just call it I Got It Done, because I am completely driven to satisfy
4: things
2: people. Things you did. They don't like monochrome furniture. They don't like furniture without color.
4: Really?
2: They don't like boring furniture.
4: Okay, yeah.
2: Gen Z does not like millennials' use of open-toe shoes.
4: I have heard that. I've heard that. They don't want to see your dogs barking.
3: Yeah, but if your dogs look good, though, you want to pet them. Yeah.
2: No, thank you. They don't like when you're laughing instead of laughing, saying, oh, LOL. They don't like using acronyms out loud. And I'm with them on that
4: one.
2: No.
3: Oh, I don't know. I don't do that.
2: I do it. When I read your text, sometimes you come in, I'll read them like the way you write them. And sometimes a lot of people say LOLs with a Z and I'll read it. That's not me saying that. Skinny jeans, because it reminds them of Gru from Despicable Me.
3: I love skinny jeans. I like bell bottoms too. I like it
4: I'm off the skinny jean trend.
2: You don't like it. Gen Z does not like the phrase, I did a thing. I don't like that phrase either. I'm with you. I hate that. And lastly, this is something we did a long time ago. This is what made Instagram pop, because this became a thing. Taking pictures of your food and saying something like, the food eats first, where you take a picture of the plate at a restaurant because it's beautiful or you think it's beautiful, and then you post it, then you put your phone down and eat your food.
4: Yeah, that was what happened. That's how Instagram got its start. People just posting that. Now you got to put it in your photo dump. It's like the third slide in your photo dump.
2: It's like you're excited for your food. Send it to your friend. Go ahead and have a private text with a friend who you know would appreciate your penne rustica. Nobody else needs to see it.
3: Have you guys seen the videos on TikTok where, like, girls or guys, it's mostly girls, they're getting ready to take a picture, and whoever's with them reaches over and messes something up on their plate.
4: Yeah.
3: And then that person reaches over, like, one was a piece of cake. They were eating some kind of dessert, and he just took his fork and went, in the middle of her dessert. She reached over with her hand and grabbed his whole piece of cake and just squished it. It just, came up through her fingers. It was great.
4: See,
3: I loved it.
4: I have nothing problem with taking a picture of your food.
3: I don't care.
4: Once it arrives, Well, you got to get that quick picture. If we're there for 5-10 minutes waiting for, got to get the perfect lighting. Oh, yeah. I don't like it. Do this angle. No, you got a quick second to take the picture of the food, and then I'm eating.
2: Yeah, I've been out with people where people have, hey, you're sitting across, you're in the frame. Could you move? They've moved people out of the way to get a better frame for their plate.
4: You're doing too much.
2: Yep.
3: Oh my goodness. Too much. Okay, yeah.
2: Agreed. Can you do a lot this morning? Can you beat me? We're playing Are You Smarter Than Kincaid? Memory serves, and it often doesn't. I won by one question on Friday. Was that the truth? I think so. I think it was one question on Friday against our player.
4: No, I think the person on Friday won.
2: Did he win?
4: Okay, I think
3: that was David.
4: Yeah, he
3: David
4: got 5 for 5.
3: Oh, David beat the pants off of you.
2: Memory didn't serve me at all. Let's see how it does this morning. It looks like you're about to win because I'm off to a great start. You want to play the game? We need a player right now. Are You Smarter? You're playing for a t-shirt, which I believe we have to order more. Don't we have like 3 left? So get one of the last 3 shirts before we have to place a reorder. 470-474-1015. Need a player for the game next.
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1: Oh, they're hilarious. I listen to them every morning. But wait, there's more. Oh, no, I love it. I always want to hear more of it. Laugh all the way in. Yeah, it's great.
0: Kincaid and Dallas.
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0: Are you smarter than Kincaid?
1: I'm thinking he might be purely because he is the most awake person we have spoken with this morning. Welcome, Keith, to the show. What's up, Keith?
2: Nothing much. How are you guys doing this morning?
1: We're doing great. Keith, what has you conscious, man? What do you do for a living?
2: I just work at a warehouse for right now. Okay. Nothing too exciting.
1: All right, he's a warehouse guy. That's cool, man. You make the world move with goods and services. This is Keith. You know how it works, dude. There'll be five questions. You get 6 seconds to answer each one. I'm going to leave the room. It's funny because I met somebody before the concert on Friday night who said, wow, you actually have the jorts on. I hear Dallas every morning say he's got his jorts on, and now you've got the jorts on. Well, this morning I'm wearing pants.
3: Why you got pants on?
1: Because these are the pants I wore to the fancy event we were at for you on Saturday, and I only got one wear out of them because I didn't wear pants yesterday at home. I just wore other shorts, so I wanted to get what?
3: You didn't wear pants at home?
1: No, ooh. I just wore shorts at home. Yeah.
3: Yeah.
1: So this only has it only got 4 hours. Low mileage on these pants, Dallas.
3: Okay.
1: No, anyway, enough of that.
4: Right, yeah. Get out of here with your low mileage pants.
1: Low mileage pants for sale on Marketplace.
3: Yeah, but your crack was still in them for 4 hours.
4: Exactly. Yeah, and you're out in public.
1: I maintain. I'm not looking at your answers. I maintain my crack.
3: Save that. Get out of here. All right, here we go, Keith. Question number one. What is the highest rating a tornado can get?
2: EF5.
3: All right. Question number two. What U.S. city had the first publicly funded organized police force?
2: Ooh, I'm going to say Washington.
3: I'm sorry, where?
2: Washington, D.C.
3: Okay, Washington. All right. Question number three. What is the most abundant metal in the Earth's crust?
2: I'm going to say iron.
3: All right. Question number four. In The Godfather, what is the first name of Don Corleone?
2: I'm having my blink. I really watched that last night.
3: You watched it last night?
4: No way.
3: What?
2: I'm having a mind fall right
3: okay.
2: now.
3: Okay. And question number five. I-10 stretches from California to which East Coast state?
2: Say that one more time.
3: I-10, Interstate 10, stretches from California to which East Coast state?
2: I'm going to say North Carolina.
3: All right.
4: All right,
3: back in here.
1: Hey. I heard Kid. Dallas yell, even with my ears plugged, I heard Dallas yell, what?
3: When I tell you what I said that about, you're gonna say the same thing.
1: All right.
3: Question number one, what's the highest rating a tornado can get?
1: An E5?
3: Yes, an EF5. That
1: EF5.
3: Is correct.
1: Okay.
3: You've got that one correct. Question number two, what U.S. city had the first publicly funded organized police force?
1: I have no idea. I'm going to guess it was Toledo, Ohio.
3: No.
1: Where was it?
3: Boston.
1: Really?
3: Boston. Oh. Yep.
1: Interesting.
3: Question number three. What is the most abundant metal in the Earth's crust?
1: Copper?
3: No. Oh. You're close. Aluminum.
1: Aluminium, as they yes. say overseas. Aluminium.
3: Aluminum. Question number four. In The Godfather, what is the first name of Don Corleone?
1: Oh, wow. Donald?
3: No.
1: No.
3: Okay. The answer is Vito.
1: It is Vito Corleone. I'm an idiot. Yep.
3: But Keith just watched The Godfather last night, and he couldn't remember.
1: Oh, it's okay, buddy.
4: But what are the odds of watching it last night?
3: I know, it is Vito. So crazy.
1: It's okay, buddy. I've seen that movie so many times, and I can't remember either. It's fine.
3: And question number five, I-10 stretches from California to which East Coast state?
1: North Carolina?
3: No, oh, my gosh. That's the same yeah. thing he said.
1: Because I know that we didn't have it up north, so I don't know.
3: It's Florida.
1: Yeah. Florida, okay.
3: Yeah, comes Got down it. To Florida. All right, we are tied.
1: We're tied.
3: At one.
1: I love it.
3: Tied at one. Here we go. Keith, your name is your buzzer, okay?
2: Yes, ma'am.
3: All right, here we go. What is the only zodiac sign not represented by a person or animal? I will tell you this. It's the scales, but what is it called?
2: That I'm not
1: Next one.
5: Libra.
3: Come on.
5: Balancing the scales.
3: Oh, my gosh. What?
1: I threw my hands up when she asked. I hate signs.
2: Insane.
3: Yep. All right. Here's another one. What is the only continent home to a red waterfall called Blood Falls?
1: Kincaid, Africa?
3: No. Antarctica. All right.
2: Oh.
3: Well, let's see. How long is this going to go on?
1: Keep going. We have nothing but time. I took out the song.
3: We're going super easy here.
1: All right.
3: Name is your buzzer. What is the term for an animal that eats its own?
2: Keith, carnivore?
3: No.
2: No?
1: Kincaid, hungry.
3: Eats its own kind? Come on.
1: Oh, a cannibal.
3: Yes!
1: Oh, really? I got it right with cannibal? Oh, my God. All right.
2: So much confidence there.
3: Oh, my Lord. Okay. Keith, you sucked, but you were great.
1: Keith, we love you. Don't listen to her.
3: You know what? Kincaid sucked, too, so it's okay.
1: It's not good, but you know what? You did great. Thank you so much for listening. I was awful, too. This is a wondrous event this morning. Lord, thank you, my friend. Mercy. Appreciate you. There goes Keith. All right.
3: I didn't think my questions were that
1: bad. No.
3: No.
1: Okay, now, I always say it, but now especially. How bad did you do? Texting your score. I'm sure someone. How many questions?
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5: 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I didn't
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1: Chad,
5: those.
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5: 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Partly sunny with a high of 90. 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

0: New Country 101.5. Good morning, it's Kincaid in Dallas. Somebody just texted in safely and took a picture safely while driving on I-20 eastbound to the sunrise. Amazing sunrise this
1: beautiful
0: morning. Special good morning to the Sunrise Warriors. You know who you are, and thank you for listening. And what about the Cash Warriors? Make sure you're back at 8:05 this morning. Our New Country 101.5 secret sound is $1,905 this morning at 8:05. Who is it? What is it? 8:05. Get it right. Get all that money going into the week. $1,905, 8:05 on 101.5. When we get back, we got, but wait, there's more. You know, for a game that we've been waiting years for, there have been delays for the new Grand Theft Auto. The more I learn about the game, the more skeptical I am that I'm going to enjoy this as much as previous versions. Wait until you hear what people are saying you're going to have to do while you play the game. That's too much like real life to be enjoyable. I'll tell you in a few. Dallas.
1: Who takes their 7-year-old son to climb 12,389 feet?
0: A bad parent.
2: Yeah. A crazy person.
1: This guy is so bad.
0: Yeah.
1: So bad. Lauren.
2: Another TSA story where it's, hey, you should not be going through TSA with that hidden in your bra.
1: Oh, Lord. It must have been a hell of a bra.
2: It was.
0: Okay. Is it okay that I'm jealous of the things inside the bra?
2: Okay. I got some action.
0: So jealous.

0: But wait, there's more. It's sponsored by Oxydine Law. We play to win.
1: But wait, there's more.
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3: All right, the long wait for Grand Theft Auto looks like it's almost at an end, but there is another challenge you never thought you'd have to deal with in the game. That's a lot like real life, sadly. How much gas costs?
4: No.
3: Apparently.
4: I don't want reality in my video game.
5: No kidding.
3: According to Grand Theft Auto 6 leaks, players may be required to refuel the vehicles they're in.
5: I don't even think you had to do that in the NASCAR games.
3: No, that was never an issue before, having to worry about that.
5: Who came up with this stupid idea?
3: I don't know. I wonder, they must have realized that, like, we talked about this before, half the people who play the game at least don't play the missions. They just like driving around, running over people, taking their money.
4: Okay, and what's wrong with that?
3: Causing chaos.
5: What's wrong with that?
3: That's
5: nothing.
3: How we play the game.
5: Not a thing.
3: But maybe they're trying to keep you on task by, well, maybe if they go and have to refuel, they'll want to play the missions.
5: Well,
3: what do you care?
5: Want them to keep me on task. If I want to play and just like, and not have to think about anything except what I'm doing, I don't want to have to do all that.
3: We don't know how many miles in the game you'll be able to go before. we don't know what the mileage is.
4: Do you need to collect like almost like a point-based system? And if you get X amount of points, that's X amount of gallons of gas you can put in?
3: We don't know yet. Also, is it going to require us to have proof of insurance? Will it be another thing we have to go through and make sure
5: you have
3: to
5: swipe a card?
3: Yeah, exactly. Yeah. Am I going to have to show them? Yeah.
4: Is there a reward system? After your fifth fill up, you get a free tank of gas.
3: Another ticket. You're uninsurable. You can't play the game anymore. I don't know. But please, just
5: keep it simple.
3: Lauren, what did you want different in the game other than an update? I just wanted a cool update.
4: Yeah,
3: that's
4: just a cool update. But I want to continue to be causing chaos.
3: Yes, that's what we like.
4: Do all the things that I can't do in real life.
3: And that's why I like it.
5: I guess you have to slow down to get the gas and...
3: Well, yeah, you can't. It's not like you're in a jet. You're not going to be refueled while you're doing 110 miles an hour. So
4: This is going to ruin the game.
5: I don't play it. I've never played it, that's so stupid.
3: The minute the game is out, I'll play it and I'll let you know. So
5: I was just like, okay, it doesn't seem like it would work.
4: Like, I hate filling up gas on my own right now.
5: Right.
4: Now I have to do it also in the virtual world.
3: You know, Lauren, I wonder if Grand Theft Auto 6 players in Jersey, if someone does it for you. And if you're going to have to tip them or they'll smirk at you.
4: Yeah, well, I was going to say, can they see if you're playing in New Jersey? Because I don't know how to pump gas in Jersey.
3: Players in New Jersey hate the game because they don't know how to put gas in their car.
5: Oh, gosh.
3: There's the promo. Okay, so, Dallas.
5: All right. I don't know what this man was thinking, and where is this kid's mother? That's what I want to know. A Japanese father left his young son alone on Mount Fuji after the boy grew too tired to continue climbing. Well, what did you expect? He's seven.
4: Yeah.
5: The 48-year-old man abandoned his seven-year-old at about 8,170 feet on the mountain at 4:30 in the morning, telling the child to wait while he continued up with his older son. A hut worker found the boy alone on a bench. Okay, I'm like so impressed that they have benches on the
3: mountain. I didn't know they had benches.
5: I either, but I don't know anything about it, but it's tall.
3: Save that.
5: They found him on a bench at 7:40 that morning, called police, who located the father near the 8th station and ordered him back. Rain and fog had begun moving in when the child was discovered. The boy was uninjured, thank goodness, and reunited with his family. I made a rash decision and I deeply regret it, the father told officers. Police called the abandonment unacceptable and reminded hikers to plan around their slowest group member.
4: Yeah.
3: And maybe not bring your kid.
4: Yeah.
5: Climb Mount Fuji? Are you kidding me?
4: What is that trend called? Alpine divorce, where people go on hikes and then just leave their partner behind? Mm. This is like alpine child abandonment.
5: Exactly. Mm-hmm.
4: That's the new thing now.
5: But when,
4: awful.
5: If this guy's married or if it was his weekend to have the kids, I got to tell you, his wife or ex-wife is going to be very upset.
4: As she should be.
5: Yes, she should. Lauren.
4: Okay, so TSA agents at a Miami International Airport recently stopped a Florida woman after discovering she had two live turtles concealed under her clothing in her bra. A turtle per bra pad, yes. Wow. As she went through the security checkpoint, they noticed it. The turtles were wrapped in gauze and plastic wrap. And unfortunately, one of them did not survive.
5: Oh.
4: Yeah, one of them did, though. The other one did, but
5: she smothered the turtle with her dress.
3: She did. I mean, although, what a way to go.
4: They got a lot more action than you've been seeing lately.
5: Yeah.
3: None.
4: But now here's the wild part. Turtles are actually allowed through TSA checkpoints. You just have to carry them properly and follow the airline rules. So TSA's issues weren't the turtles. It was the issue was that they were... The way that they were being carried.
5: She concealed them. Yeah. She hid them. Yeah.
4: Yeah. Like, if you can, if you're hiding them through,
5: why else are you hiding?
4: Yeah, exactly. And also, yeah, if you can bring them through, you just got to put them on the little conveyor belt and everything.
0: And a carrier.
4: Exactly. Why are you putting them in your bra?
3: Save that.
5: Lord.
4: The agency was so baffled by the situation that they posted on social media saying, please stop hiding animals in weird places on your body and then trying to sneak them through airport security. We do have the x-ray, so we can see everything that you're trying to hide, and we can see the turtles in your bra. This isn't the first time this has happened. Earlier this year, another traveler was caught with a turtle hidden in the front of his pants at Newark Airport.
5: What is going on with the turtles and the body parts?
4: Yeah, why are people trying to smuggle in turtles? What's going on?
3: That's bold. You know, had they been snapping turtles?
5: Exactly.
3: I'm just saying.
4: Take some people are probably right into off. That.
3: I know. Listen.
5: Can you imagine? My Lord, that would hurt. Oh, my gosh.
4: But wait, that's all.
3: Not here.

0: 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Kincaid in Dallas, appreciate you being with us this morning. My little secret does not disappoint. You've heard people, and you might be one of these people, and I know I've been these people. Just, you know, oh, we hardly use this office supply stuff. I'm just going to grab a roll of paper towels. I'm out. I don't feel like going to the store on the way home, and I'm having wings later. Let me go ahead and grab work paper towels. But this is above and beyond.
1: So I actually just liked it so much, I put a roll in my purse.
0: 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Where was she? What did she take? 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
1: It'll be a partly sunny 90 degree day.
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2: My little secret is I never thought of myself as a toilet paper thief, but here we are.
3: A toilet paper thief? I hope it's some good stuff you're stealing.
4: Okay, why are things so tough? I know the economy's awful right now. Are we in dire straits where we're stealing toilet paper because we can't afford it?
2: That is not it. No. So I go to the nail salon and I absolutely love it, everything about it. And it turns out even the toilet paper. So I just started going and once I put, they have this cabinet right by, you know, the sink. And I saw that they had like stacks of toilet paper. So I actually just liked it so much. I put a roll in my purse.
3: Good grief.
4: That's bold. This is, again,
3: well,
4: they're nice.
3: You left a good tip.
4: Are you leaving a good tip?
2: Yeah, I always tip well. I do. I mean, I was too embarrassed to ask them where they get it from. I was just like, no, I need to just see if it's this good at home. And of course it was. And so now every time I go to the nail salon, I'm like, I feel kind of bad. But like after a while, I'm like, they're not going to notice. So I only steal one roll at a time. So I was like, yeah, I'm going to keep doing this. And so every time I go to the nail salon, I look forward to nice nails and good toilet paper at home for at least a week.
4: I love how you said, and it feels just as good at home. Like the toilet paper would be incompatible with your bathroom at home.
3: Yeah, okay. Well, why don't you like do some snooping around in their cabinets and see if you can find the packaging and just buy you some?
4: Good idea.
2: I think, well, the cabinet just has stacks and stacks of it. So like they unwrap it. They probably think it looks more aesthetically pleasing or something.
4: Okay, you're going to have, I'm sorry, you're going to have to go through their dumpster after they close. This is the only way we'll figure this out.
2: Then I'll get caught. I'm not getting caught this way, so I don't know.
4: Could you imagine? Wow. Okay, well, at least she's tipping her nail tech, and there's somebody, I guarantee you right now at this point, how many times have you gotten your nails done at this place?
2: Oh my gosh, so many, dozens.
4: Yeah, okay, they know by now. Every time that girl goes in there, I don't know what she eats.
3: We're missing a roll.
4: Mm-hmm.
2: I hope they don't know. I don't think so.
4: I would go through their dumpster before it's too late.
3: You really need to try to figure out what kind it is, though.
4: I need to know.
3: And buy your own.
4: Wouldn't it be have you gone out and sampled other toilet papers? Have you bought a 4-pack of Charmin just to see if it's the Ultra?
2: No.
4: Have you gone? You haven't done. I think before you go crazy and go into the dumpster, you try and match the toilet paper with other brands out there to see if you can find it on your own.
2: That sounds like it would take a long time.
4: Well, if you're stealing toilet paper roll by roll and probably setting appointments that are too close to each other for your own fixation.
3: Yeah.
4: Do you hear that laugh? Guilty.
2: I know.
4: Well, you know what? Without people like you, we'd have no My Little Secret, so thank you.
2: Thank you. I had to get that off my chest somehow.
4: Oh, you had to get off the roll.
3: Yeah.
1: Want to hear that or anything we've done on the show again?
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0: 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It's Kincaid and Georgia Radio Hall of Famer Dallas here this morning. Inducted over the weekend in the Georgia Radio Hall of Fame. She's got her scepter and her crown in here.
1: Are you she so now, crazy?
0: Her chair's been replaced with a Georgia Radio Hall of Fame throne. That's for all of the inductees. You get upgraded. Congratulations. We're very proud of you, Dallas.
2: Oh, it was so much fun. Thank you so much. It was and so many great messages just from everybody from the post and everything. Thank y'all so much.
0: You're very welcome.
2: We're just the best listeners in the world.
0: You're the best in the world. And everyone, there's no one who doesn't love you. And the one person who doesn't love you does not deserve your love in the first place.
1: Exactly. So
0: that's all
1: Thank
0: that
1: you.
0: Matters, Dallas.
1: Thank you.
0: And it was so amazing. If we saw you at Reverb on Friday night before Chris Stapleton, Lainey Wilson, what a time that was
2: that
0: on
2: was
0: that rooftop.
2: So much fun. Now I wish there was a concert like every other weekend.
0: I know.
2: And Mercedes said we could go hang out at Reverb with all the listeners.
0: It's like, can we do... Can we have a club night out there on Fridays?
2: I know. It was so much fun. Yeah.
0: It was a good time, so thank you very much. Reaction to this morning's My Little Secret, if you missed it, she goes to her nail place when she doesn't need her nails done because she likes the toilet paper there.
2: That's
0: and she
2: so
0: steals
2: crazy.
0: It. Looking at your text at 470-474-1015, brought to you by GetInTheRing.com. Can somebody please tell that lady that stealing is just blatant and she's going to have to answer to God? When she goes through those pearly gates.
3: Yeah, the toilet paper police. Yeah.
0: I don't care. It's stealing.
2: TPP.
0: She also has an evil laugh, too. I wouldn't want her as my friend.
3: Yeah.
2: Oh.
1: Yes.
3: Toilet paper theft and evil laughs.
0: Oh, okay.
3: It's a no for me.
0: Apparently, that's going to... Stealing toilet paper will get her out of heaven. Can you imagine that's how you get rejected?
3: Yeah, right. God's like, I saw you steal that toilet paper. Can't let you in.
2: What I don't understand is, why didn't she just say, hey, what kind of TP is this? I need to go get some.
3: Yeah.
0: Yeah. I guess she's embarrassed, but yet she'll take that. So, entrance to heaven? I'm sorry, deny. Absolutely.
2: Crazy.

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2: I'm still looking for the right term for this. Dallas calls them Zoomers.
3: Yes.
2: Somebody who, it's not a generational thing, but you can't help yourself. People post pictures and you become a sleuth because you see something in the background. It's like you're trying to solve a mystery that never existed.
4: Yeah. Yeah. You become like a little detective. You're like, ooh, yeah. What's going on back there?
2: And people in the past, they found things in videos and stuff. Remember that somebody who saw they were doing some sort of like online thing and they were speaking about something and they didn't realize they had a very personal item on the shelf in the background.
4: Yep.
2: And
4: yeah.
2: That became a huge thing a couple of years ago. So it just takes a little diligence. You can see things in the background.
5: Sometimes, you know, people take pictures and you can see the reflection of what they're doing in their glasses, their sunglasses.
2: How many My Little Secrets? Are probably five or six that people...
5: That'll get you in trouble.
2: Yep. People discovered somebody, their husband was supposed to be away on work business, and but why was your ex seen poolside in the reflection of your glasses taking the photo of you?
4: You gotta check the reflections.
5: That's right.
2: And people do, and they've solved various things.
4: Oh,
2: you lied to me. You said you were so-and-so. You weren't there. I saw you were with this group of people.
4: Yeah.
2: I saw that you went on the bachelor party. That was another secret we had years ago. You said you weren't going to go, and you said, that's great, because I had a work thing. And again, it's always a work thing. That's the
4: of
2: worst
4: course,
2: lie.
4: That's always the excuse. Yep.
2: Lauren, this morning, I swore this girl had a tattoo on her arm of a body part.
4: Okay.
2: And I was like, girl, what? And I zoomed in, and it was a turtle.
5: How did you confuse a turtle for that?
2: Because the way it looked from far away, it was like, girl, why? Yeah. So I zoomed in. I'm like, oh, it's a turtle. It's a weird turtle, but it's a turtle. And then I kept going about my business. But that's why I zoomed in. I'm like, why? Because I was shocked. Like, why would you get that?
5: You're always a zoomer, though. You want to see what's going on around. You don't look right. You don't look at the picture that's being taken. You look at what's around the picture.
2: You're right. I'm bored with you. What's going on? What else is happening?
5: Yeah.
4: Yeah.
2: I blame Where's Waldo.
4: You're right. Yeah, we got conditioned as a kid to figure out where the little things were, or I spy, and then now we're doing real life I spy.
2: Well, I spy with my little eye.
5: If you took a picture of Kincaid on his couch, zooming in and looking at all the stuff around would be so entertaining.
2: Oh, yeah, especially
5: what kind of boxes are in the floor.
4: Yeah.
2: Yep, you could see unopened Amazon bags. Yeah.
5: Did you tell Aaron you're bringing the roaches in, by the way?
2: I'm sorry, I forgot about what you're talking about. What?
4: In the boxes.
2: Oh, that's right. We talked about
4: all I thought about all week.

0: weekend because I had multiple boxes this weekend and I didn't put them on the counter because I was like, I don't want those roaches.
1: There was so much to tell Aaron about what happened on the show Friday. I forgot. Dallas is convinced that, because we talked about this, that the boxes you bring in from Amazon or any boxes you have, anything delivered, that they are going to harbor roach eggs inside because they get wet.
2: Absolutely.
1: And that's what, if you have roaches in your house, that's a good reason why you have the roaches.
2: Well, haven't you been having some?
1: Yes, we did. And we're not filthy people. We're just cluttered.
2: It doesn't matter, filthy or not, if you bring them in from the outside, they're going to multiply because they're doing something in your house you're not.
1: Thanks, Dallas. Now I'm jealous. I'm jealous of the turtles from earlier, not the one in the picture.
0: And I'm
1: jealous of the roaches.
0: Everyone's getting it for you.
1: I'm very upset. So, Dallas, did you find yourself, much like me, did you find yourself sleuthing and literally pinch zooming on a picture to see something?
2: No, I don't care. I don't care what's
1: going on. I'm surprised you don't, because you seem like, you like to people watch, you like going to the airport,
2: but that's like real live action.
1: Is pinch zooming.
2: No, it's not. It means I got to sit and stare at my phone.
1: Lauren, are you on your phone looking for...
0: Oh, absolutely. Okay. If somebody has,
2: we're looking for that. That's a whole different story.
0: If somebody has a suitcase open or a bag, I'm pinching in. I want to see what you got in there, girl. You want to know what zooming in is also, I've discovered with zooming in sometimes? When people, and I have no problem if you do this, but when they edit their photos a little too much, they'll distort their body but they'll make it seem I'm just so fit and work out. But then I'm like, oh, once you zoom in, you can see that, your shadow doesn't match in the background, or there's the picture almost looks indented in.
1: See, this is what I'm talking about.
2: I don't think I would ever pay attention to that.
1: I got to alert a friend. I don't know why she did this, but she was like, getting the girls checked out, # mammogram. It was breast cancer awareness month, and it was very important. I get why she did it. But she twirled. She twirled.
0: Oh, no.
2: She twirled, and so did you.
1: No, I sent her a message. Girl, you've got to take it down. You don't realize that you could see.
2: Was there a mirror or something?
1: Yes.
2: And
1: she goes, I had no idea. Thank you. See, I saved her online life.
2: Is that what you did?
1: I did.
2: Okay.
1: Because I zoomed.
2: Okay.
1: All right. So are you
2: you zoomed in on them, huh? Is that what you're saying?
1: Because I thought I saw something, and then I confirmed. doing the pinch zoom thing with my hand. So are you like myself or Lauren, but not Dallas? Are you like myself or Lauren? You can't help but somebody post something. What was it you spotted? What was your reward for pinch zooming? For being a zoomer.
2: What'd you find?
1: What did you see? Tell us, please. 470-474-1015. That's our number. 470-474-1015. As your calls and texts are always brought to you by GetInTheRing.com.

0: You got on New Country 101.5. Thanks for joining us this morning at 8:05. Could be $1,905 coming your way. Our New Country 101.5 Secret Sound. $1,905. Who and what at 8:05 this morning? The who right now is Jamie. The what is what you zoomed in on. We're talking about when you can't help yourself, people will post photos, and you're looking for the story in the background. Jamie, welcome.
1: Hi. So I didn't really have to zoom in on this one, but I was just flipping through Facebook one day, and a friend of mine, this was a couple years ago when the snow was supposed to go through Georgia all the way across to North Carolina. And so he posted a photo out his window of his home, and he was like, look at snowpocalypse. And of course, it was just like a little dusting or whatever. But in the reflection of his windows, you could see his entire naked reflection. So,
2: what?
0: You know.
1: I called him and I was like, take it down, take it down, take it down. And he was like, oh my God, did my mother see that? And I was like, I don't know.
0: Well, she did when you were little, and yeah. She saw it again. Oh, look, some things never change. Oh. Wow. See,
2: but
0: you
2: Jamie,
0: saved him.
2: I got to ask, did you look more than 5 seconds?
1: Yeah.
3: Did you zoom in a little too close?
2: Yeah, I'd have been zooming too.
3: Yeah.
2: You gotta see what you gotta see.
3: I would have screenshotted it before you deleted it and used it as a blackmail.
2: I'm not one that's gonna look for it. But if somebody tells me that it's there, then I'm going to go, well, let me look.
0: Yeah, it's like when you didn't order it, but they bring out the sizzling fajitas. You can't help but look at the sizzling fajita. Thank you, Jamie. You're the best. Thank you so much. Reflection. Look at this text.
2: Reflections are dangerous, you know?
3: Yeah.
0: Singles group on Facebook. Lady took a selfie in the bathroom, and behind her was, right by the tub, was a certain item.
2: A certain item
0: that should not have been left there in the photo.
2: Oh.
0: A friend of mine at the time was on a dating app. She came across my husband at the time. He posted a selfie picture on the dating app saying he was single. And in the background picture, you could see my bras hanging on the door.
2: Okay, that's the DA of the day right there.
0: That's awful. I heard about people, too, who've posted, like, you know, pictures of themselves. And it's a family photo in the background.
2: Yeah.
0: Of the family, you know, that he's in with
2: his
0: wife.
2: Isn't there a way
0: kids?
2: That you just blur out everything that's in the background?
0: There is.
2: Well, they need to learn how to do that.
0: Another message. I know exactly what Lauren is talking about. The editing of the pics. Keep seeing it recently on Facebook. Some couple and their bodies look different in several pics. You compare them, and yes, all caps.
3: Yes.
0: I see how we zoom in closely and compare.
3: Yeah, and you know what? If you want to do that, that's fine, but, you know, just know that we can see it.
0: We're talking about...
2: That's crazy.
0: Those who zoom in on photos, you can't help yourself. So one time I was zooming in on the story on TikTok. It was a picture of a guy who recently graduated from high school, and the one guy looked very familiar, so I took a screenshot with my friend who recognized him. Well, while taking that picture, I accidentally reacted with a sunglasses emoji.
3: Oh.
0: Looked to send it, and the one I voiced to Texas failed this person, but anyway, the embarrassing moment with a picture.
2: I didn't know.
0: Yeah.
2: I don't understand.
0: Know
2: what that means.
0: It's a different AI wrote that for them. No, it's okay.
2: Not sure.
0: Lauren was telling us during the song, you were alerted by a friend that the thong was out.
3: Yes. Yep. Years ago, my husband Clay and I were at some bar where we were playing pool, and he took a picture of me in the pool position, you know, bent over.
2: He took a picture of your butt. Come on,
3: from the back. And he, you know, we had a few drinks. It was dark in there. He posted it on his Instagram story, tagged me in it. I reposted it, didn't think anything of it. And then one of my girlfriends messaged me a couple minutes later. She goes, Lauren, your whole thong is out of that picture. And then I went back and looked, and I was like, well, yeah, it is.
2: Who cares?
3: Enjoy it.
0: Yeah. Everyone at the bar did. Thank you for all the messages. Appreciate the call this morning. Thank you so much. When we get back, we've got to call our boss, Mike Moore, because...
2: You know, when he said this to me, I thought, how drunk are you?
0: Yeah.
3: I can't believe he
2: at the time he said this to me.
0: No. Mike didn't know what this expression meant, and Lucas... as well, thought it was, I have exactly what we were talking about it.
2: It's so crazy, because he asked me the same question. I was like...
0: Our friend Lucas and our boss Mike.
2: Okay.
0: Because what kind of old-timey expression is this? And it sort of is old, but I think everybody still uses this. I don't say it, but I've heard people, I know what it means at least, but we'll do a text in poll to see how out of touch we are, because maybe there's more people who don't know this than we thought. But it's fascinating. I was slack-jawed after he said this. Next.

0: Mornings.
1: 101.5.
2: What an honor it was on Saturday evening to be included, be there to honor some of the best of the local broadcasting community at a banquet to induce people into the Hall of Fame. It was very cool. Dallas, you were one of the people being inducted into this Hall of Fame. And it was an honor being there. And I got to hang out with my favorite people from the radio station. Our boss, Mike Moore, is there. And he joins us now this morning. Good morning, Mike.
3: Good morning.
1: Mike, I'm just going to apologize for Kincaid.
2: No, don't. This flabbergasted everyone standing there at the moment this happened. Do you remember when you got there and the gentleman who was taking pictures had said, hey, when Dallas gets here, we're looking at doing photos at 5:45?
3: No, that's not what he said.
2: I thought he said it, yes. You're like my mother.
1: You're making him look bad.
2: I wrote this down the minute it happened because I didn't want to lose it on my phone.
3: He said 5:45.
2: Excuse me, 5:45. Okay. Mike looked at all of us and said, I don't know what that means. And then Lucas goes, that's 6:15. I said, no, that's 5:45.
1: Oh, dear Lord. No, he did not.
2: Yes, he did. Lucas and I are fighting. I'll show you my Google history. I Googled it to prove it to them. And this is literally what I have. Powerball, IKEA, Loch Ness Monster, Pumpkin, Honey Boo Boo, cheap graphics card, Robux disappearing from account, Fruit Lottie. It's in here somewhere. But anyway, you didn't know what that meant. And you even said, is that like an old-timey time thing? And I said, no, that's...
3: The only people that ever said time that way were my grandparents.
2: I
3: 5:45. That's... Yeah, and I honestly thought it would be, 6:15. But apparently it's 5:45. Yeah.
1: That's 6:15.
4: Yeah.
3: Okay.
2: Are you mad? No, I just thought it was fascinating. Because you know everything. You're a very brilliant guy. And I was just shocked.
3: Old-timey time. I didn't know.
4: Well, I knew that. And my parents say it all the time. It's 5:45. And I know that means it's 5:45.
3: No, he said 6:45.
1: Yeah. The guy said 5:45.
2: Oh. 5:45.
4: Okay. I can actually see how that might mess me up.
2: I'm sorry. It was loud in there. But still, I thought that was very funny.
3: 5:45. Yeah. I'm thinking, 6 o'clock plus 6:15.
4: Okay. I see your reasoning.
2: Interesting. Okay, because that would
4: see,
2: be...
4: Kincaid, you made him sound so dumb.
2: No, he's not dumb. That's why I misheard you. That's why... Okay.
1: Listen, both of you Caracos go home.
2: Listen, in Caraco, it's 5:45 somewhere. Man, that's Caraco. That's when you start drinking. But Mike, it was fun hanging out with you. You're always a good time to hang out with at these things.
3: And Dallas was amazing.
2: Dallas got up there. We were talking about this earlier, Mike. Everybody had, it was so funny to see all these broadcast professionals with their perfectly indexed cards and speeches written. And Dallas goes up there, I'm an Alabama girl, blah, blah, blah, cousin, blah, blah, blah, blah, blah, all of it. And then Mike, you get off stage and Mike says, wow, that was great. Did you write that? Oh, honey, no. Just off the top of her head. You did a great job.
1: Really? Yeah. All right. Lord, okay. I didn't have to write anything down. I lived it.
4: You didn't stutter once.
2: Well, at the moment right now, Mike, it is, let's see. It is 25 seconds in front of 8 o'clock. Okay.
3: So would that be 25 seconds of 8 o'clock?
2: Yes.
1: Yeah.
2: Yep.
3: Okay.
2: Mike, I'm sorry. Thank you. Have a good day, buddy. I'm sorry.
3: Bye.
2: Thank you.
4: I'd love to hear from a teacher if they still teach that in school, though, because I mean, old timey clocks aren't really a thing, unfortunately, anymore. Everything's just digital. Everyone's got a clock on them on their phone. So I'd love to know if the younger generation, if they
1: still doing that.
4: Yeah.
2: Hold on.
1: Carolyn
2: Fuller. Good morning. You're live
1: it.
2: On the radio. Are you calling about the time?
5: How's it going?
2: Good. Were you calling about the time or are you calling about something else? You calling about something else. Well, call us back, sir.
1: Carolyn Fuller was my second grade teacher, and we had Mr. Hansy, the clock. Mr. Hansy. And she would do a little quiz. She'd put him up on the desk, and his hands moved, and she said, okay, what time is Mr. Hansy telling us that it's,
4: we had that,
1: fun.
4: Too.
1: He was so cute.
4: See, I learned it the hard way because I was publicly embarrassed in front of the class. I was shamed because we were talking about time, and then she said, what does 5:45 mean? Mm-hmm. And I raised my hand all confidently, and I said, 25 minutes or, till it's going to be 6 o'clock, because I thought 1/4, so I thought that would make sense.
1: Yeah.
4: She goes, no, it means 15 minutes to the top of the hour.
2: Yeah.
4: And everyone laughed at me, and I never forgot it again.
2: Hold on. Good morning. Are you calling about the time? You're live. Nope. Okay, no, apparently, I'm sorry.
1: They didn't want to give us any time.
2: I am the only one fascinated by this. I'm sure we'll get some text. Text in real quick at 470-474-1015. No, it's somebody else or something. You want me to take it again?
1: Oh, I know what they're calling
4: for.
2: Yeah, they're calling for something.
1: Yeah.
2: Hold on, watch this. Good morning. You're live. Are you calling about the time?
0: Yes, my 15-year-old does not know how to tell time on a analog clock.
2: Yeah.
4: Wow. Yeah.
1: You need a Mr. Hansy.
0: I tried to teach her, and she's like, we got digital. It's okay.
2: Thank you very much. I appreciate you. Thank you so much. See, all right.
4: A thing of the past.
2: This ends Analog Clock Talk with Kincaid and Downs. I know what you're calling for. You want to guess our secret sound for that amount? That is coming up next.

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1: I'm excited. $1,905 in play this morning for our secret sound. Who and especially what is that? Caller 1, try again. Number 2, try again. Caller 3, try again. Number 4, try again. It's New Country 101.5. Good morning. You are live on the radio, caller 5. Who are you?
2: I'm Ashlyn from Douglasville.
1: Ashlyn, so much money. This is $1,905. I'll play the sound for you one more time, Ashlyn, and you're going to tell us who and what you believe that sound to be, okay? Take a listen.
2: Okay.
1: Go ahead.
2: Is it Jason Aldean opening a safe?
1: Well, the good news is
3: Wow. We
1: now know who it is.
3: Woo!
4: Wow.
1: But he's not opening a safe. Ashlyn, you gave us a big clue this morning. We know
3: no
1: the who,
3: kidding.
1: But not the what. Try us again this morning. We'll be back at 11:05 for $2,005. It is Jason Aldean. But what is Jason Aldean doing? 11:05.
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1: Georgia Radio Hall of Fame inductee, Dallas.
3: Okay. I think that probably a lot of discovery has been done and she's got a case. I think this woman's going to get a big old check. Taylor Sheridan, Paramount, and NBC Universal are all being sued by a writer who claims that Sheridan stole her idea for a TV show and used it to create Yellowstone. The writer says that she submitted a pilot script, a show Bible, and a pitch deck for a show called Sovereign Nation. And she sent this to Sheridan's reps in late 2016, early 2017. She said Yellowstone used her plot details and the casting recommendations.
4: Mm.
3: Now, plot is one thing. I mean, several people can have the same idea.
4: Yeah.
3: But when you're throwing out casting recommendations and you come up with the same people.
4: Yeah.
3: I don't know about that.
1: This will be really interesting to see how far this goes
3: Yeah. And
1: if it gets settled.
3: She's seeking damages and profits tied to the alleged copyright infringement and wants to stop future and continued infringement. Y'all, do you know how much money that show has made with the swag that people bought?
4: Oh, yeah.
3: Yellowstone on? Oh, my gosh.
4: I have a feeling she'll get a nice check out of
3: Yes. Court.
1: If this ends up being true. Now, let's say this is true. Could you imagine how maddening it is when you start seeing promos on TV for the show,
3: and then
1: you're watching the first episode, and you're sitting there maybe with your spouse or whoever, and you're like, this is my show.
4: Yeah. You feel like you're going crazy.
1: Oh, I would feel like this is not right. This
4: Yeah.
1: is literally the show I... This is my... I would be shaking, screaming.
4: And probably nobody believes you.
1: No.
4: Probably like, yeah, okay, sure.
3: Well, if she sat down at a computer and wrote it and Yeah. Saved it, the computer has the date.
4: That's why I always say, save your receipts.
3: That's
4: you never know.
3: Right.
4: You need to break them out.
1: Yeah.
3: Exactly. I'm going to definitely follow this story and see what's going on. Drake is a certified Ella fella. He was spotted with Ernest vibing to Choose in Texas at Ella Langley's show on Saturday in Little Rock, Arkansas. Fans are wondering if they'll collaborate or if he'll sample her music on a future song.
1: Hmm.
3: I'll tell you, somebody who sampled it, somebody who sang it and did it really well, it's Thomas Rhett doing it acoustic.

0: That sounds amazing.
1: Such a great job. Okay, Pumpkin from Here Comes Honey Boo Boo. This is Honey Boo Boo's sister, Pumpkin, and her real name is Lauren with a Y, is making, or so she says, $15,000 a day on OnlyFans. No. Her fan totally supports her. Honey Boo Boo says that she's been encouraging people on her social media, you know, to sign up and follow her sister.
2: For God's sakes, turn around.
1: See what she's doing.
3: That's a big pumpkin.
1: On OnlyFans. Jamie Foxx is 58, going to be a dad again. I mean, Jamie's got grown kids, but he's starting over. And he spoke to Al Pacino, who is still making babies.
4: Being my age, I was a little on the fence, you know, being 58. But then I ran into Al Pacino a few months ago. I said, Al, here. Hi, Jamie. Good to see you. I was worried about you. I said, Al, what you doing? I'm having a baby. I said, Al, how old are you? 84. I said, Al, you going to be back in the drop-off line? 84 years old. Back in the drop-off line. I said, oh, man, shoot, I'm good.
1: And Nicolas Cage is coming back for National Treasure 3. I'm Dallas, and that's the dish.
0: Thank you, Dallas. Appreciate you very much. So I ignored 1, 2, 3, I think 4 or 5 different FaceTime requests from one of our friends. While y'all were out together beveraging on Saturday night, I knew that y'all were drunk. And I knew
1: not all of us were drunk.
3: Yeah.
0: I knew that a lot of y'all were drunk on Saturday night.
3: Like
0: having a good
3: one
0: time.
3: Or two in the group.
0: I chose to leave to spend, you know, that I wanted to make sure I caught my kid before he went to sleep on his birthday, to wish him one more happy birthday before he went to bed. And so I went that route. So I didn't answer my phone. But then with this one text message, I said, good night, kid. Gotta go. And I went downstairs and I called this person immediately. He is the man who texted Wolf. I will tell you what he sent me, and he's just one of those people. He's never said this to me. He's never needed this. And if you do this to a friend, they will instantly call you back, but they may never speak with you ever again if they find out the truth. Let me tell you what this message said next.

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1: It's always fun being the friend that everybody wants to talk to when they're at the bar. That's nice. I'm glad you're thinking about me. But at the same time, you know, I'm just putting my kids to bed. Hashtag dad life. Hashtag can't take your drunk call right now. Talk to you tomorrow. Sorry. Well, when I ignore the fourth FaceTime video request from our friend Lucas, a lot of Lucas talk today. Sorry, but there's a lot that happened over the weekend with Lucas. When I ignored his fourth attempt at calling me on FaceTime from the bar that y'all were at on Saturday night, that is when I got this text from Lucas. Bro, colon, need help.
2: Oh.
1: I immediately got up out of my kid's bed. All right, buddy, good night. I gotta go. Dad's gotta call a friend back. Emergency. Who is it? Lucas needs my help. I went downstairs. Down, you know, went all tiptoed down the steps. Called him. Dude, are you okay? Like, you know.
2: His little evil laugh.
1: Yeah, with that and then you know, the bar music, the touch tunes, whatever y'all were listening to at the bar. It's this in the back. What's that? Like a beer commercial. Like, Lucas, I hate you. Are you okay? Yeah, you wouldn't answer. I cried wolf.
3: Lauren and I were standing right there.
1: You were there,
3: yeah.
1: Weren't you?
3: Yeah, we saw it all go down. I was like, he's not going to answer you.
1: And then he said, I know how to get him to call me back. And
3: that's exactly what he said.
1: Yep. Oh, it works.
2: Don't you tell him I told you that.
1: Okay, maybe he won't listen to the podcast replay.
3: Okay. Oh, he won't.
1: No, none of that. So, yeah, I don't know if I can. Now, if this happens again, bro, need help. Whatever, dude. I don't know if I can trust him.
3: Oh, come on. Okay.
1: When he's in that jail in Tijuana and I'm the only phone number he can remember off the top of his head, I don't think I'm going to wire him any money.
3: You don't?
1: It's not going to happen. No.
3: Okay.
1: No, I'm just going to let him live there.
2: You had to know, though. It was a joke. He was out drinking.
3: We really wanted to talk to you.
2: Yeah, we had some things to share with you.
1: Okay. Yeah, you never even shared what it was you wanted to share with me. I never even learned.
3: Well, it wasn't really anything. It was just we just wanted to say, hey.
2: I mean, just share our time with
1: and
2: you.
1: And that's what I heard Dallas in the background. Hey, we miss you.
3: That is what I said. Well, we did.
1: Yeah.
3: Yeah. Couldn't help it.
1: Well, no, it worked. I called back. No, yeah. That was the only time
3: he said he needed help.
1: Yep. And I'm a caring person and I worry. So yeah, my anxiety, I was worried for him. So I called him back.
3: Yeah.
1: But you know,
3: don't let that scare you off.
2: Yeah.
1: You ever had a friend like fool you like that? Like you just wouldn't answer them and that same thing. They just like, or they, I don't know, a joke done one too many times to the point where it just became, nasty. We're like, you know what, man? We're done. No.
3: I
1: have friends who have like these ongoing jokes.
3: Yeah. Not really. I don't think I've ever had that.
2: Yeah. I don't think so either. I've had friends now who are in on and on again, off again relationships. I'm done with him this time. I swear. I'm over it.
3: Oh, Lord.
2: I go,
3: yes.
2: Okay. Yeah. And I know they're going to be back together next
3: week.
2: Believe
3: it when I see it.
1: Oh, those friends. I have to write those friends off after a while.
2: I don't write them off, but it gets to a point where I think they even know too that I've just kind of stopped talking about my relationship with you or any of my friends, because how many times can I tell you it's over, I'm done with him, just for us to still be together a week later?
3: Exactly.
1: Do people say that almost like they're waiting for those who are listening about relationships to go, oh no, give it another chance?
2: I think sometimes, yeah, they want you to almost like persuade them to be back in it. And then when you don't give them that answer where you're like, yeah, like I think you guys should be done. I think you'd be so much happier without them. They're
1: exactly.
2: Like, they almost want to prove you wrong. That's what I've learned. It's like a psychology thing where they almost kind of want to prove people wrong.
3: On the flip side of that, what's worse is when somebody tells you, I'm done with him, I hate him, blah, blah, blah. And then they tell you all the stuff that he's done to them. And then you hate this person. A week later, they get back to it. Well, how are you supposed to react then?
1: Or worse, you don't even know they're back together until they bring them to something.
2: Yeah.
1: And they're there. And it's so awkward.
2: Uh-huh.
1: And
3: you see because then you know all that stuff about them.
2: I know.
1: And you're looking at them and you're like, oh, hey.
3: Yeah.
1: Hey,
3: why? Yeah. Why? Why did you go back?
1: How do you deal with that? I wonder what happened. Hey, tell us what the crime was. If you had that friend who said, oh, no, I'm done with them. You won't believe what he or she did. This. Only for 2 weeks later, they show up at something with that person.
3: Mm-hmm. Yeah.
1: And you're standing there. How did you act around that person? I'd be cold.
3: Well,
1: I would
3: I'll
1: be
3: tell
1: so
3: you something
1: cold.
3: About women.
1: What?
3: When one girl opens her heart and tells us something bad that a guy's been doing to her, and then she goes back to him.
1: Mm-hmm.
3: Oh, Lord.
2: Yeah.
3: We're on a different island.
2: Well, I'll tell you what. When I was in college, I did that. I went back and forth with this guy that I was with for years. And then just towards the end, my best girlfriends were like, we can't be around you and him anymore. We just don't like him. We will be cordial, but
3: because they knew how he treated
2: exactly.
3: you.
2: Exactly.
3: Because you told them.
2: And then finally I had to take a step back and realize like they can see something
3: exactly.
2: that I'm not seeing, and I need to listen to them because they do have my best interest at heart.
1: Yep. Let's try this. Okay. You call us and tell us what it was when they brought that friend back out, or that ex-boyfriend who's now a boyfriend again, or that ex-girlfriend or who's now a girlfriend, spouse, whatever. All of a sudden, like it never happened. Like, hey guys, blah, blah, blah. And they're there and you didn't know he or she was going to be there. What was it that up until 21 seconds before you thought they were out of the picture? Because what had happened where they were out, and then how did you treat them? I would imagine like that.
3: I love the fact that talking about Lewis.
1: Who's Lewis?
3: Lewis.
2: Lewis and Clark.
3: Lucas gave us this great phone.
1: I know, right? It's great. Lucas is a gateway. Lucas is the ultimate gateway to...
3: All right. Yeah. His women would say he's a gateway to hell.
1: Ooh. 470-474-1015. 470-474-1015. What had they done where you thought that couple was over there, and all of a sudden, your friend brings that person?
3: Yeah. Well, you know, Lucas has done that a few times.
2: Yeah.
1: I remember that as well.
3: And we're like, why? Are you
1: at a concert,
3: here?
1: Looking. Oh, you brought. Oh.
2: What? Okay, so where did we even get to this? Because we were talking about people who fake emergencies.
1: You said
2: and
1: something.
2: Now it comes to this.
1: All right, we already got
2: called. Derailed it.
1: 470-474-1015.
3: How we roll, Lauren?
1: What had that person done?

0: Did you hear? We got a major clue with Secret Sound. Now we know who it is. We just don't know what they are doing. At 11:05, we bring it back during the Rachel Ryan program for $2,005 on New Country 101.5.
1: Yes.
0: Who is it? Do you remember from earlier? And what are they doing? 11:05 this morning. Thank you for listening. It's Kincaid and Dallas, and they cried wolf about an ex. Oh, after this? No, I'm done. I'm telling you, I told him, don't you ever talk to me ever again. And then a week later, guess who shows up at the bar?
1: Back together.
0: Him and her. Her and him. Back together. And the friend group weren't told, and y'all are awkwardly just looking at them. We'd like to welcome Anonymous 1 through 5, all on hold this morning. We begin with Anonymous 1. What crime had been committed? What did they tell you was the reason they were finally done, and then they strolled in where together?
2: So, it was actually me. It wasn't someone else. But what had happened was I had an ex. I caught him on Grindr. And I put it, I mean, I was wrong in this sense, but I put him on Facebook Black. And I mean, everyone knew. I took screenshots. I screenshotted the picture of the guy he was meeting.
0: You went scorched earth. You went scorched earth on this guy.
1: Like, no turning back.
2: And I got back with him like 3 months.
1: Oh, my goodness. Yeah. Wow.
0: Man. That's interesting. That is interesting. Let's look at some messages.
1: Holy cow.
0: Yeah.
1: Wow.
0: caught my pictures of my ex at a bar dancing on a table from other people who knew me from the bar, sent them to me, called her out. She admitted it, told all the friends we were done, only to get back together with her weeks later when she said she was just out having fun.
1: Yeah.
0: But yet she was seen with another guy who she
1: dated. It happens a lot, unfortunately. And it's just, it's just what I was saying earlier, though, when girls tell their girlfriends terrible things that their guy has been doing to them, I'm just going to tell you, it never turns out good.
3: Oh,
1: because
3: no.
1: Your girlfriends, if you get back with that guy, they're going to be like, oh, Lord, you shouldn't have done that.
3: Mm-hmm. And then also the guy, too. Like, I know one guy who ended things with this girl he was seeing for a few months, and he just said, oh, you know, I just didn't see a future with her. I wasn't that into her, wasn't even that attracted to her. You know, she was nice, but it just, you know, there was nothing there more for me. There was no future.
1: Right.
3: All right, fine, whatever.
1: Yeah, move on.
3: And then a year later, they get back together. He reaches back out to her. They get back together, and he's like, well, no, maybe I was wrong. Maybe I can see a future with her. Well, what changed now, you know?
1: I know.
3: Yeah, it's just weird.
0: When we get back, if you thought that this was going to save you from soda spraying you, and you did this because your grandma said, oh, no, honey, you got to tap the can. That's going to save you. You don't tap the can. That thing's going to spray you. Grandma was wrong, and science proves it. Hang on.
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2: Something my grandma would tell me before I opened soda, you could not go ahead and open up the Sam's Choice Cola without grandma saying, no, make sure you tap the can so it doesn't spray everywhere.
3: I've never heard this in my entire life.
2: Really? Oh, you hadn't?
3: I've never heard of tapping the can.
2: Tapping the can never made it to rural Alabama, Dallas?
3: No, we just let it sit.
2: Okay, must be a Northeast thing. My grandma, make sure you tap the can.
4: Yeah, we would tap the can.
3: Yeah, I've never
2: because
3: it, like on the top?
2: No, just side? Anywhere on the can, just the side. Kind of like the same way.
4: I was told to always do it at the top. You just do a little like
2: oh, tap, really?
4: Tap on the top. Yeah. Right.

0: You got to let it sit and you got to let it calm down. It's like a rash.
1: Let it sit and calm down.
0: Yeah,
1: it's like
0: you know, well, you like if you have a rash and you scratch it, it just makes it worse. Mm-hmm. You know, it's like shaking a can. So you got it. You just got to leave it alone. You got to let it calm down.
2: I like that your mind went to rash. Mine went to like a kid, like a tantrum. Sometimes you just need to sit them down and leave them alone, and they'll calm down.
0: You got to put the can in time out.
2: Exactly.
0: That's what you got to do.
1: Put the can in time out.
0: Yes. When put some cortisone cream on it.
1: When I saw the tapping of the can, it just reminds me of another grandma thing, which is always, it was always awful swimming with grandma because she would enforce the half hour after eating rule.
2: Yes.
1: Which we found out was total BS as well.
2: Yeah.
0: My parents never made me do that.
1: Can't go swimming for a half hour. You'll get cramps.
0: They'd let me eat in the pool.
1: Exactly.
2: You heard you get cramps? I heard that you would throw up if you flour.
0: I heard it was
1: flour.
2: Yes.
0: I heard it was
1: I got cramps. Yeah, exactly.
2: I heard flouring. I heard that you would get sick because something with the mixture of the food and the pool water.
0: But you know what? Crazy.
1: It's funny because the one thing is, and that's why when I started working out with a trainer, she said, just make sure you don't eat within a half hour because if you're doing a bunch of crunches, that'll make you flour
2: for sure. Yeah.
1: But I don't know what kind of swimming you'd have to do to feel that same thing. No.
0: I don't know. I don't know who made that up. I think some parents made it up just so they could get the kids out of the pool.
1: Dallas, you know what it was?
2: 1,000%.
0: Yeah.
1: Dallas, that was Big Lunch.
0: Yeah.
1: That's what it was.
0: Yeah.
1: It was the Bread Commission.
0: It was Big Pool Parents.
1: It was the New Mexico Bread Commission, and it spread across the country.
0: That's what it did.
1: And it caused us not to want to eat or eat half our food because we just wanted to get back in.
0: Exactly.
1: The pool. Yeah. I remember too, like I would explain, like we were watching Wheel of Fortune, unsurprisingly, with my grandma, and they were showing a Las Vegas Vacation. I said, but grandma, it's a swim up bar. They're eating. Why are they able to eat? And she said, they wait in those stools for a half hour. And then they go swimming.
2: Move those stools for 30 minutes. Yeah.
1: She wasn't going to believe me. Big Brett.

0: 101.5 Kincaid in Dallas. Thanks for listening. This woman had a very different experience with a bear, Dallas, than you would like.
1: Oh.
0: Woman's out walking her dog, encounters an 800-pound bear, and defended herself without any weapon other than her leg because she had training. Tell you what she did to get this bear out of her way in a moment, Dallas.
1: So she didn't poke him in the eye.
0: No poking.
1: You know, we were having a conversation earlier about Zoomers.
0: People who zoom into photos because you can't help it.
1: Wait till I tell you what happened to one lady who took a picture at Disneyland. She didn't zoom in until she got home. And who she saw in the picture made her go, oh my gosh, I wish I would have known this sooner. Lauren.
2: I'm going to talk about the high school football coach that got fired over what he's calling a one in a million shot. And let's just say this one kick, one football, and one very unfortunate player all happening in this story.
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4: Alaska. That is where this woman was out with her dog. It just so happens she credits her martial arts training for surviving a brown bear attack near a salmon stream. Caitlin Lane was out walking her dog, Vesper, near Bell's Flats when an 800-pound Kodiak bear charged at her. She initially tried making noise and standing her ground because that's what you think you should do with brown bears.
5: Well, here's my question.
4: If it's brown, stand your ground.
5: How does she know? Did she whip out a scale and say, hey, step on this before you try to attack
4: me? Did. She did. She had her doctor scale that she took from the Weight Watchers meeting from a long time ago.
6: That's a good question, Dallas. Yeah, I think it's estimated.
5: How do you know?
6: That looks about 800 pounds.
4: Yeah, when the bear grabbed at her right leg, Lane flipped on her back and started kicking the bear in the face. She said you can use one leg to kind of block and you can kick with the other leg. She added that the move might have been instinctual, but linked it to past jiu-jitsu training. The dog distracted the bear and its cubs long enough for Lane to react. She escaped with only bruises and minor scratches, called 911, and plans to get back out there and resume her walks. This time, she says she's going to wear bear bells. I didn't know bear bells were a thing.
5: It runs them off, I guess. Is the dog okay?
4: The dog is fine.
5: Okay. Can I just say, too, thank you to all the listeners for all the bear videos that you send me. I so appreciate those. Keep them coming.
4: No, stop sending them because...
5: No. Yeah. They're not sending them to you. They send them to me.
4: No, I get some sometimes, but stop sending it because you are going to enable her. Mm-mm. You basically, yes, you're going to make her think that these bears aren't dangerous. She's going to hug one.
5: Idea. I love them.
4: Great.
5: I know they're dangerous. Doesn't make any difference. I want to pet one.
4: Good morning, and this is the show we never wanted to do. Dallas sadly got to live her dream, but that was the last dream she could ever live because she died hugging a bear. What? No matter how hot she is, there's someone
5: who's tired. No. Did you not see the thing? You never read my text.
4: You sent us a lot of stuff.
6: Yeah.
5: Okay, you want me to stop? I will.
4: No, we like it. No,
5: what did I send the other day? Hang on. Let me find it because Marcus laughed. He loved it.
4: Was it before the nude?
5: Good Lord, the pictures of us.
4: I told you.
5: Nude. I didn't send you a nude in your dreams. If I ever get mauled by a bear, know that in my final moments, I snuck a little pet in.
6: Well, I'm sure you did.
5: So just know that. If I get mauled and it kills me, I rubbed his nose.
4: Lauren, I'm going to have to do a show that day. This is the show I never wanted to do, and no one could replace Dallas. And it's so sad. Then that night, welcome to the service. Dallas, as you know, she had an infatuation with bears. This is the last photo ever taken of her where the bear looked like it wanted to be hugged until it didn't. And thanks for coming out. We have sandwiches. But wait, there's more, Dallas.
5: Okay, so imagine you are at Disneyland. Your 2.5-year-old child, your little girl, and this little girl is precious. She's going to meet Goofy for the very first time. So she goes up, Goofy's shaking her hand. It's a photo moment. Mom is taking a picture, and it's just a magical family moment. Mom, Dad, everybody's there. Mom gets home. She starts looking at the picture and standing behind them, admiring this little girl meeting Goofy with a huge smile on his face. Is Matt Damon?
6: I saw this video. I could not believe it.
5: Oh, my gosh. I mean, literally was 5 feet away from this family. He was actually there with his family, and they were celebrating, I think, one of his daughter's 20th birthday.
6: Yeah.
5: And, he was standing, and you can see him. He's so stinking cute. He's just got on, like, a pair of khakis, a T-shirt, and a ball cap. And he is smiling ear to ear, watching this little girl.
6: Yes.
5: Probably thinking about one of his four little girls the first time they met Goofy. And he was just so in the moment with this family. But the family was so in the moment that they missed that Matt Damon was standing right next to them.
6: Yeah, what I thought was so cool about that video is you were right. Like, it's not like they just saw him in the background walking around. Like, he was stopping and watching this little girl interact with Goofy, and he was so happy watching it.
5: Yeah.
6: I showed my husband that video yesterday, and I was like, you know Matt would have gotten a picture with them, too, if they had noticed that was him, and they said, hey, can we get a quick picture?
5: But he
6: would have missed the opportunity!
5: I know, he was just being so cool. Like, hey, this moment's not about me. It's about this little girl. It's about Goofy. and I'm just going to stand over here and take it all in.
6: The thing is, that girl, Goofy was her Matt Damon. Like, the way yes. she was freaking out about Goofy, she was like, I want a picture of Goofy.
4: Oh, yeah, it's the biggest celebrity in her life.
5: Yeah, Matt Damon. I would have just fell over.
4: That's going to happen. When we finally take our kids to Disney, it will happen at some point. I will end up another celebrity, but this time I'll be the one distracted by a pretzel cart. Y'all, pretzels.
5: As what is that, Annie Ann's or Ann, what is it that
4: Annie Ann's has
6: the
4: pretzels.
6: Ones that are shaped like Mickey Mouse though.
5: Yeah.
4: Oh, eat my pretzel.
5: Oh, say that. Save it.
4: Mine are salted. If you don't like them salted, brush the salt off. I always thought that was funny with people.
5: You
4: I don't
5: can
4: like
5: just shake it.
4: I always like people, I don't like salt. Please no salt. Girl, just
5: yeah.
4: You're done.
5: See, I like to do that because then it leaves like a little tiny piece here and there of salt. And you just get a little taste of salt. I don't want all that salt. I mean, they put it on there like icing on a cake sometimes. I don't need that
4: so
5: much
4: maybe
5: salt.
4: The people who don't, they can't have salt like that. Maybe it's, I'm sure we'll get messages. Yeah. It's the residue. I can't have the residue.
5: Yeah, I want a frosted pretzel. That would be fantastic. Like a buttercream.
4: Tell us, we don't sell those. Frosted, you have to make that at home.
5: Frosted pretzel.
4: That doesn't sound good.
6: Mickey doesn't have frosting.
4: We tried that in the test kitchen. It didn't work out really well.
5: Hey, let's do the frosted pretzel.
4: Mickey didn't want to eat it. But wait, there's more from whoever would like to speak.
6: Well, I don't know how we go from that, but okay.
4: Frosted pretzel.
6: A California high school football coach has been fired after surveillance video captured him kicking a football during practice. And somehow hitting one of his players right in the groin. According to reports, the coach was upset after seeing a player make a tackle that wasn't allowed during practice. As he walked over to address the situation, he kicked a football that was lying on the field. The ball then took what he later called a one-in-a-million shot and struck the player in the you-know-where. Yeah.
5: Whoops. The frosted pretzel.
6: And right in his frosted pretzel.
4: Goodness, is the kid okay?
6: The player reportedly went down immediately and had to be helped off the field by his teammates and coaches, but he is fine, thankfully.
4: Sure, he did a great Mickey impression for a couple hours.
6: I was going to say, I'm sure his voice sounded like Mickey there for a second when that happened.
4: Oh, it's a pretzel.
6: The coach says it was completely accidental and told a local TV station he felt sick the moment it happened. He said he later apologized to the player and expressed remorse, but the school district decided to let him go just hours before the team's season opener. I don't know if I necessarily agree with that decision. It was a true accident, a bad accident, but, you know, an accident. But, yeah, if you've ever accidentally thrown a football through a neighbor's window or, you know, had a weird bounce or something like that, you know, you can't really control where the ball goes all the time.
5: Well, you need to watch where you throw it.
6: Yeah, but he kicked it, and he didn't mean for it to go there.
5: We just got a great text. Thank you, Dallas. Now I want to go home, buy a plain pretzel, make homemade buttercream, and sit down and watch a movie.
4: Are you going to frost it? That's cool.
6: Just be careful where you kick your balls, too.
4: And please, frost your pretzels at home like that caller. Thank you.
6: But wait, that's all.
4: Sounds good.
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2: Do y'all have a tradition in your family, or did you have one years ago where the same story gets told on your birthday every year? I always tell the same story of how Xander arrived a week early. And on his birthday, I tell him the story about how I was doing the old show in Denver, and it was 6 a.m., and Erin calls me during a song, and she's like, I think everything's fine, but I feel this crazy stomachache. And I haven't felt like this at all during the pregnancy, and I'm talking to her, and every 2 minutes, I notice she turns into a demon, and it's just really strange, and
3: I guess I'll just take an Advil or something.
2: I'm like, Erin, I think you're in labor. No, I don't think this is what labor feels like. I think this is what it sounds like, and I'm coming home. And so I did, and she was in labor. When she got to the hospital, they laid her down, and they're so used to pregnant women being like, oh, no, come back in a week. No, there's nothing. And they, oh, wow, you're dilated. Let's go.
4: Was she crowning?
5: I was about to say, how much was she crowning?
2: Dallas, to answer your question, she was a royal. She was royalty. So, yeah, and it was time to go. So, anyway, we tell him the story. I've never mentioned crowning to my son. However, I do tell the story about how, much like in his life now, he just, from the time he was born, couldn't wait and was very impatient. It's a story we tell all the time. And then he asked me.
4: I wonder where he gets that from.
2: Gee, I don't know, Dallas. Where?
4: Oh, wow.
2: And then he asked me, he said, Dad, is it true that you didn't want to name me Xander, that you had a different name for me? And I said, yes, I wanted to name you Damien. Because I love that name, but there's a movie called The Omen, and Erin across the room, don't talk about The Omen! And so there's a movie with a character that isn't so nice named Damien, and Mom didn't like that name, so Mom said no to Damien, and so our second choice was Xander, and your second choice, Xander. And then Miles' his brother, goes, ha-ha, second choice, Xander. And so that's
4: his name. I love both the names. I love Xander, and I love Miles.
2: I like this trend, though. These names are really strong names. There's an emerging trend of names after weapons, names like Gunner, Wesson. Now, I know it's Smith and Wesson, but I think cooking oil. I'm sorry, because I grew up watching the old Wesson commercials on TV, and I'm like, oh, you're making chicken.
4: Well, you grew up in a house without guns.
2: You're that too. No guns and chicken. You're right. I grew up in a chicken house.
4: Yeah.
2: Save that. Shooter, Trigger, Blade, Remington. These are some of the names that have the weapon
5: names. That one, Remy, for sure. It's cute. Mm-hmm.
2: Winchester.
4: I have a friend that has a golden retriever named Remington.
2: Dagger. These are all really cool names. It's like a spy. These are really cool names.
4: Dagger's good. I like Dagger.
2: These are awesome names, but some people think they might be too violent. I like them, though. I think they're strong names.
4: Yeah.
2: They're good.
4: Glock. How about Glock?
2: See, that's another one, too. Although that does sound like it's either it's 50-50 or you sound like you're up on the main stage.
4: Yeah.
2: You know?
4: I think so. My sister's, I guess it would be her ex-brother-in-law, they named their kid Rock.
2: See, I like that name.
4: I do, too. I thought that was so cool. Rock.
2: Stop the Rock.
4: Yeah, his name was Rock Hawkins.
5: That's cool.
4: Isn't that a cool
5: name? He was born to be a rock star.
2: Or a radio personality.
4: Yeah. I don't know what he does, but that's his name, Rock.
5: Well, I know somebody who named their son Sebastian, and they just call him Bash, but that's what they wanted his name to be, Bash.
2: Cool. I like that.
4: Really?
2: That's cool, too. If you, Lauren, could have any name, if you could go and choose your name and get a redo without having to fill out paperwork, it just happened like this. All of a sudden, magical, you're not Lauren. What name would you choose?
5: See, I love my name. I've grown to love my name. But when I was younger, I wanted my name so badly to be Ariel. Because my favorite princess was the Little Mermaid. And I just wanted Ariel so bad. Oh, and there was some girl in my school when I was in elementary school. She was like the grade above me. Her name was Ariel. And I just thought she was the coolest girl ever. Just because of her name.
2: Mm-hmm. What about you, Dallas? If you could
4: Ellis.
2: What?
4: Ellis.
2: You like Ellis?
4: Yeah, that was my grandfather's name.
2: Oh, wow.
4: And I wish so bad that was my name.
5: It's a cool name.
2: It's not too late, Dallas.
4: Ellis.
2: They know you at the courthouse. Within 10 minutes, you can be Ellis.
4: I didn't want to be Ellie. I wanted to be Ellis.
2: Ellis.
5: It's cool.
4: Ellis.
2: That's interesting.
4: E-L-L-I-S.
5: I'm jealous of my sister's name, Kendall. Sometimes I wish I was the Kendall. Just because Kendall's not as common as Lauren.
2: Mm-hmm.
4: Yeah. I like the name Lauren.
2: I know somebody, she chooses to pronounce her name, or I don't know if her parents, I never asked her what the story is, but her name is Loren.
5: Yeah.
2: Not Lauren, and the R is capitalized, but that's a lifetime of everyone calling you Lauren, because that's what we're used to, and thinking someone misspelled the R.
5: Yeah, and just emphasizing it differently.
2: And then you just being, it's actually, you literally live your life, it's actually Loren, until you just finally stop correcting that. But I think she corrects them constantly, which would get really tired.
5: I've never heard it said that way
4: Lauren.
5: Before.
4: Lauren. My name is Lauren.
2: So there are some names you can steal, but maybe don't steal this.
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2: This woman, This woman.
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2: How big was that roll? My little secret snack.
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2: My little secret is I never thought of myself as a toilet paper thief, but here we are.
3: A toilet paper thief. I hope it's some good stuff you're stealing.
4: Okay, why are things so tough? I know the economy's awful right now. Are we in dire straits where we're stealing toilet paper because we can't afford it?
2: That is not it. No. So I go to the nail salon and I absolutely love it, everything about it. And it turns out even the toilet paper. So I just started going and once I put, they have this cabinet right by, you know, the sink. And I saw that they had like stacks of toilet paper. So I actually just liked it so much. I put a roll in my purse.
3: Good grief.
4: That's bold. This is again.
3: Well, I hope
4: nice.
3: You left a good tip.
4: Are you leaving a good tip?
2: Yeah, I always tip well. I do. I mean, I was too embarrassed to ask them where they get it from. I was just like, no, I need to just see if it's this good at home. And of course it was. And so now every time I go to the nail salon, I'm like, I feel kind of bad. But like after a while, I'm like, they're not going to notice. So I only steal one roll at a time. So I was like, yeah, I'm going to keep doing this. And so every time I go to the nail salon, I look forward to nice nails and good toilet paper at home for at least a week.
4: I love how you said, and it feels just as good at home. Like the toilet paper would be incompatible with your bathroom at home.
3: Yeah, okay. Well, why don't you, like, do some snooping around in their cabinets and see if you can find the packaging and just buy you some?
4: Good idea.
2: I think, well, the cabinet just has stacks and stacks of it. So, like, they unwrap it. They probably think it looks more aesthetically pleasing or something.
4: Okay, you're going to have, I'm sorry, you're going to have to go through their dumpster after they close. This is the only way we'll figure this out.
2: Then I'll get caught. I'm not getting caught this way, so I don't know.
4: Could you imagine? Wow. Okay, well, at least she's tipping her nail tech, and there's somebody. I guarantee you right now at this point, how many times have you gotten your nails done at this place?
2: Oh, my gosh. So many, dozens.
4: Yeah, okay, they know by now. Every time that girl goes in there, I don't know what she eats.
3: We're missing a roll.
4: Mm-hmm.
2: I hope they don't know. I don't think so.
4: I would go through their dumpster before it's too late.
3: You really need to try to figure out what kind it is.
4: I need to know.
3: And buy your own.
4: Wouldn't it be have you gone out and sampled other toilet papers? Have you bought a 4-pack of Charmin just to see if it's the Ultra?
2: No.
4: Have you gotten, you haven't done, I think before you go crazy and go into the dumpster, you try and match the toilet paper with other brands out there to see if you can find it on your own.
2: That sounds like it would take a long time.
4: Well, if you're stealing toilet paper roll by roll and probably setting appointments that are too close to each other for your own fixation.
3: Yeah.
4: Do you hear that laugh? Guilty.
2: I know.
4: Well, you know what? Without people like you, we'd have no My Little Secret, so thank you.
2: Thank you. I had to get that off my chest somehow.
4: Oh, you had to get off the roll.
3: Yeah.
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0: New Country 101.5, Kincaid in Dallas. I wonder if y'all would have done the same thing in this situation. I helped an elderly woman not get her car stolen in front of a grocery store on Saturday.
1: What?
0: And I didn't get a thank you, but I wonder if you would have done the same thing or walked away and said, well, let's see what happens after Cody Johnson on 101.5.

0: 2 feet from the curb, gets out of her car, no four-way flashers, which in that situation would have been appropriate versus a thunderstorm. We were the pace car for the right. thunderstorm. Totally appropriate when parked. She's the only one in the vehicle. I don't see anybody else in the vehicle. It's a large sedan. She's elderly. She gets out of the car. I think she's returning something to a business.
1: Okay.
0: She's walking into a store. Her car is running.
1: Her she just door, leaves her car sitting there?
0: Even better. Her door is open.
1: What?
2: Oh, no.
0: So I, Kincaid, protector of the elderly and their possessions, walk over to her car, and I don't want people to think I'm about to steal her car.
1: Right.
0: Because a couple other people are kind of looking in the distance like in disbelief, like, what is this woman doing? What's happening? And I walk over, and I need to make an announcement. Ma'am, I'll keep an eye on your car. And she's walking the business. I wait with my arms folded like I'm a bouncer in a club. My arms right. are folded, and I'm waiting. Like people are walking by, and I take it upon. She's just inside.
2: Did they think that maybe you're being like sarcastic? Or...
0: Maybe. I don't know what they thought. I was crazy. But anyway, I didn't want any... This poor woman, I didn't want anyone to steal her car. She walks back out. I'm standing there. And I said, ma'am, probably not the best idea to leave your car running. I was keeping an eye on it. She ignores me. She gets in her car and she drives away.
2: That was rude. That was so rude of her.
0: And I just stand there in shock and wow. disbelief. She drives away and I'm like, you're welcome.
2: She probably thought you were almost like making fun of her. That's probably what she was thinking.
0: Have a good day, elder citizen.
3: So funny that this happened to you because I was at a store the other day and I walked in and there was a lady, you know how some grocery stores have banks inside?
2: Yeah. Mm-hmm.
3: She left her cart sitting in the middle of the aisle
0: yep.
3: with her purse in it.
0: Oh, yeah.
3: And went over to the bank. Yep. Like, I'm talking feet away. Mm-hmm. So I was just like, okay, I just stood there, just like Kincaid. I just stood there, and I was like, okay, I'm not going to move until she comes back over here. And she turned around and realized what she had yeah. done, and she saw me standing there, and I said, I'm watching it. She said, oh, my God, thank you so much.
0: See,
3: I was not thinking and just walked off and left it in the cart.
0: Hot girl privilege. You got to thank you. I got to drive away. So...
3: That's so funny, though, that that has happened to both of us in the last week or so.
2: Well, yesterday that happened to me, but with the youths. Clay and
0: what, hold on, what did the youth do?
3: Oh, with the youths?
2: Well, Clay and I got breakfast yesterday morning. We're sitting outside, and there's some the kids, maybe 3 years old, just running up and down the sidewalk. We don't see any parent nearby. We don't see anything. So we're looking around, and I'm like, whose kid is this? The kid's fallen a few times, gotten up. I'm okay. Just running back and forth. There's nobody else around. Finally, the parents come around the corner, but it must have been like, honestly, a couple of minutes before it looked like.
3: Around the corner? My Lord.
2: In their defense, they had a baby, you know, and what is it, the little sling thing?
0: Yeah.
2: Like, uh-huh. And then there was a dog, and they were like, there you are. Will you come over here? But we watched this child for a couple minutes until we were like, well, we don't want anything.
3: That was
2: to
3: long enough for somebody to snatch
0: exactly.
3: him
0: and take
3: him.
0: I'm honestly mad that the parents showed up because I had a whole scenario where you see Gertrude. Gertrude had gone to the bank that day to get money to buy her grandson that present that he wanted, only he didn't. She bought the wrong thing and she had to return it. She was mad and oblivious, and that's why she went in the store and left her car running. And so I want to believe that was Gertrude, the same woman,
3: the
0: responsible
3: same woman
0: for all three
3: all
0: incidents.
3: But she ran into the youths. You and I did not.
0: No, the youths were there.
2: Maybe that was like her grandson.
3: Maybe so.
0: So, hey, let this be a public service announcement. Clara, Eleanor, Evelyn, Ada, Agnes, Florence, yeah. Iris, Agatha, Beatrice, Cora, Edith, Hazel, Mabel, Violet, Elsie, Adeline, Alice, Gladys, especially you, Gladys, and Eunice. You know you do this all the time. And make sure you tell your cousin Hester. Do not leave your car running.
3: Yes.
0: And the door wide open.
3: If a nice man stands there and takes care of it while you're doing your business, say thank you.
0: Please. Yeah. I'm just trying to do my best.
2: Next time you should have just let her car get stolen.
3: Ugly person.
0: Have a good day, Eunice. Yeah.

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1: Hello, everybody. I feel like it has been a minute since I really just sat down and we caught up, so I figured I'd do that. Life's been crazy, but in the best kind of way. Your girl got married. I'm a whole-ass wife, which is still crazy to say out loud. Also saying husband takes some time to get used to, but now I'm like, husband, where the hell is my husband? What else? I've been on a road with Chris Stapleton. I got to collaborate with my boy John Mayer. When I'm not working, what have I been doing? I've been trying to slow down a little bit. I've been bird watching. That's what I was out here doing a minute ago, which I know sounds like an old lady. What else? One of my favorite Bible verses is Matthew 6:26, and I'm going to butcher this. This will be like the redneck version. It's like, look at the birds. They don't plant or put their food in barns. 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

0: by John King. 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

0: hoping you make it through the rest of your Monday morning, your Monday workday. 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
1: $2,005. 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
2: What's
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3: Good morning.
1: Wow, I feel like I'm at school. 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
1: Gracie, where are you calling us from this morning?
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1: Gracie is giggly. Let me play that sound one more time. 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
3: Jason Aldean on a cash register.
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0: Helping you make it through the rest of your Monday workday. What's good? It's Rachel Ryan on New Country 101.5. How is your Monday treating you, sis?
1: Not much. I'm heading to school. I'm getting my education specialist, so it's like in between a master's and a doctorate.
0: Oh, nice. Dang, you're going to be making the good money.
1: I wish.

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1: Hello, everybody. I feel like it has been a minute since I've really just sat down and we caught up, so I figured I'd do that. Life's been crazy, but in the best kind of way. Your girl got married. I'm a whole-ass wife, which is still crazy to say out loud. Also saying husband takes some time to get used to, but now I'm like, husband, where the hell is my husband? What else? I got to collaborate with my boy John Mayer. I've been a fan of John's for a long time, and to tell you the truth, after getting to spend some time with him and becoming friends, I feel like he's really encouraged me to chase a feeling instead of perfection, and that's hard for me. That's real hard, but I like the way it feels. Hey, girl.

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1: 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It's going to be sunny today. High of 88. 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
0: 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He's a ranch hand in a pinch, man. 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

day, Potts Farm was a place to go. 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

0: That was Hardy teaming up with Eric Church, Morgan Wallen, and Tim McGraw MacArthur on New Country 101.5. Stella Lefty, if you haven't heard, she is bringing her tour to the Tabernacle in January. Tickets, they're not even on sale yet. They go on sale this Friday, Ticketmaster.com. And Lucas, he has your way in to see Stella Lefty this afternoon, 4 o'clock hour. Stella, you weren't even going to go into music. You were supposed to do like public health. Is that right?
1: Yes. Yeah. I just, you know, I always was singing and writing songs, but I just didn't know that that was like a option. I didn't know that that was like a career path. And so in school, I studied public health and I just was like, this is what I'll do. You know, this is the job. Grateful it turned out this way for sure.
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I'm Rachel Ryan. 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
1: 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It's going to be sunny today, high of 88. 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
1: Hello, everybody. I feel like it has been a minute since I really just sat down and we caught up, so I figured I'd do that. Life's been crazy, but in the best kind of way. Your girl got married. I'm a whole-ass wife, which is still crazy to say out loud. Also saying husband takes some time to get used to, but now I'm like, husband, where the hell is my husband? What else? I've been on the road with Chris Stapleton. I got to collaborate with my boy John Mayer. When I'm not working, what have I been doing? I've been trying to slow down a little bit. I've been bird watching. That's what I was out here doing a minute ago, which I know sounds like an old lady. What else? One of my favorite Bible verses is Matthew 6:26, and I'm going to butcher this. This will be like the redneck version. It's like, look at the birds. They don't plant or put their food in barns. Your father always feeds them. And aren't you way more valuable to him than the birds are? So think about that. So I love y'all.
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0: Combs, Be By You on New Country 101.5. I'm Rachel Ryan, and just a heads up, Stell Lefty, she is going to be taking over the Tabernacle in January. Tickets, they're not even on sale yet. They go on sale this Friday, Ticketmaster.com. But of course, Lucas, he's getting you in this afternoon, 4 o'clock hour. Stell Lefty, you were supposed to go into like public health, is that right?
1: Yes, yeah. I just, you know, I always was singing and writing songs, but I just didn't know that was like a option. I didn't know that was like a career path. And so in school, I studied public health, and I just was like, this is what I'll do. You know, this is the job. Grateful it turned out this way for sure.
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1: 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It's going to be sunny, high of 88. 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

0: Blake on New Country 101.5. Let's harken back to Friday afternoon. That was so much fun! Partying on the rooftop of the Reverb Hard Rock Hotel down there by the Benz, pre-Stapleton and Laney. Appreciate you if you came out. If you didn't, you missed a good one. But my plan is to do that pre-show for everything happening at the Benz. Hello, it's Lucas. Summer Secret Sound sits at 2105. That's where jackpot for number 3 is. Kincaid and Dallas are going to hate me. But I don't care because I want you to win the money at 505.
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1: 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Chihachi is cut up hot links with nacho cheese and chili. I don't recommend it if you're going to go run for 5 miles or do whatever you're doing. But no, it's great. Shout out Pittsburgh Hot Links, one of my favorite restaurants of all time.

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All right, I've said this before, but apparently some of y'all need a reminder, so I got to say it again. 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

So we were kind of close, actually, Friday afternoon with the guest for the Summer Secret Sound. Then figured out the artist, Jason Aldean, is correct. Now we've kind of strayed away. Marco Polo, getting colder.

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1: 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Real nice. Not melting. 89, and it feels like 89. 66 tonight, 90 tomorrow. 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

One day it happened, and I didn't know that it happened when it happened, but it happened. It was the last time I ever walked into a Taco Bell. Now I just shoved those cheesy gordita crunches in my mouth hole in my car, and I realized over the weekend when I was doing exactly that, that I'm not alone. There were like 11 of us in our cars chowing down. Y'all my kind of people.

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0: because I was bumming that I was going to miss the Stella Lefty show in November at the Masquerade. If you, too, can't make that one, she's coming back. 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

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Dan and Shay at number five, Say So. Riley at number four, Think Is You Drunk, $2,105. Jason Aldean, we know that. What's he doing? We play the Summer Secret Sound next.

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0: good news, buddy. Not only is Stella Lefty coming back in January, but you are caller five.
1: Excellent. Very nice.
0: You know it's Jason Aldean.
1: Yes.
0: All right, what's Jason doing?
1: Opening a door using a keypad.
0: Dude, that is so, so close, but just not quite close enough.
1: Oh, man.
0: This hurts me as bad as it's hurting you because I don't want Kincaid and Dallas to give it away.
1: All right.
0: Kincaid and Dallas might actually get one. 2205 now, tomorrow morning at 8:05.

Here is today's number one song, banned by now on New Country 101.5. Cam was so close. Jason Aldean opening a door with a keypad. So close. Jackpot now for the Summer Secret Sound sits at $2,205. And we play tomorrow at 8:05 again.

Okay. Maybe your ex isn't that bad. Listen to this. I think we found the worst dude ever. It's Lucas on 101.5. Back in 2016, a girl was madly in love. Guy needed a new kidney, so she gave him a kidney. She gave him an organ, and then like 3 months later, he went to Vegas on a bachelor party and cheated on her. Special place, special level of hell for that dude.

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0: 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This is Hardy.
1: 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It's Eric Church.
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0: Yeah, MacArthur is a very special one, and I just am, I know I wrote the song, but I also feel like I'm like, what the hell? How did I end up on this song? 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

0: back when I had zero debt, I was getting at least 8 hours of sleep a night. 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Always hydrated. That was my peak. I was eight, but that was my peak.
1: Well, it was down some street we couldn't even pronounce. We were stuck in the middle, loving every ounce. 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Neither one of us looking for three little words, unless those three words were do not disturb. Checkout was supposed to be noon, but we slept until three.

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0: I'm not right now, actually, because man, I'm sad for Cam. Cam guest back at 5:05 in the Summer Secret Sound. Jason Aldean, which we knew, opening a door with a keypad. And that is so close. And I don't know if this is helping or hurting. This is pushing you closer to the correct guess or pushing you away. Things that make you go, Jackpot, $2,205. 8:05 tomorrow with Kincaid and Dallas.
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All right, does it work in other scenarios? You know, the thought that counts, they say that. Well, I thought about being productive today. Was I? No. But it's the thought that counts. Does that count?

Hudson Westbrook on 101.5. Speaking of pretty, Dolly Parton. Her face is going to be carved into 20 different corn mazes across all of America this fall.

So close, back at 505 with the Summer Secret Sound. Jason Aldean, we knew that. Opening a door with a keypad. That's so close. Maybe you'll be the beneficiary of his very close guest tomorrow and win $2,205 at 805 Summer Secret Sound with Kincaid and Dallas on 101.5.

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0: Coe Wetzel on growing up in Pittsburgh, Texas.
1: Pittsburgh, Texas, man. Yeah, it was great. I feel like I owe so much to that small town in Texas. And just taught me a lot about life and kind of made me the man that I am today. So every time I go back, it feels like I never left. So it's

0: 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It's Your Music Plus, sponsored by Gusto.
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as always, for joining the party. It's going to be a fun week here on the show. We've got Kane Brown joining us on Wednesday and Little Big Town on Friday. Right now, let's get you Dash up. Here's Austin.

0: it. It's Luke Bryan on Country Nights Live. He's going to be on the show with us real soon. You know, one point, people were actually accusing him of AI-ing his song about fishing, hunting, golfing, and drinking. Let me tell you, I've seen all of that firsthand. No AI. He's just expressing what he likes. Here's what he had to say.
1: I mean, we've had some negativity out there, some trolls saying that I AI'd it, which is completely false. That song is designed for one thing, to have fun and to tell the world what I love to do and what I strive to do. When I get days off, I want to hunt, fish, golf, and drink, and I might try to do them all in the same day.
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What a great list to be on. Shane Prophet was named one of the country rising stars to keep an eye out on for 2026. We're definitely doing that. Here's Long Live Country on Country 96.

Your Country Nights Live news update is coming up in three songs. Stick around to find out what it is that Luke Combs has done that his kids think is extraordinarily cool. I think so, too. Here's Rethink Some Things on Country Nights Live.

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1: Luke Holmes is officially a Disney character. He made his voice acting debut on the season 5 premiere of Big City Greens. 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
1: 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Just play the game one way. 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
1: My name is Ethan from Mooresville, Indiana, and I would love to hear Think As You Drunk I Am.
0: All right, Riley Green. It's called Think As You Drunk, which, by the way, if you watch this video, keep an eye out for his puppy. Really cute.

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